0: CS Game 1, 4 home runs for the boys in blue as Los Angeles looks to be cruising in a very scalding hot Los Angeles. Earlier in the day in the ALDS, the Chicago White Sox blanked the Guardians 3-0 as Munetaka Murakami's two-run home run powered the White Sox to victory, and Yankees and Rays just getting going on TBS. In college football, number 5 Ohio State taking it to the Iowa Hawkeyes, closing the victory 31-14 with about 2 minutes to go in the game. Meanwhile, a close one breaking out here with South Carolina and Kentucky. 5 minutes to go in the third quarter, 20-17. Gamecocks on top, and Missouri pounding Florida 45-10.
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0: tell you what, I thought folks back home were polite, but driving here in Okinawa, it's a downright Sunday social. 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

0: This is your AFN Okinawa update. I'm MC2 Austin Riley. Lindsay Steller, the director of the Fleet Gift Shop, talks about the Fleet Gift Shop opening for the season.
1: 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We are founded by NOSCO, the Naval Officers Spouses Club of Okinawa, and we serve the charitable needs of both the U.S. military community and our Okinawan neighbors. We do that through our store, where we bring trendy and affordable home decor, furniture, unique gifts that might be a little bit difficult to source here on such a small island, make that available to our local military community. 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We are open Thursday, Friday, and Saturday from 10 a.m. to 3 p.m.
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4: 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It's a small act that carries a lot of respect.
0: This has been your Okinawan culture tip.
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0: Oh man, I can't wait to get outside and do all these fun events and activities. Oh gosh, it's real hot outside. Where's my water? My sunscreen?
1: We should all get outside and do everything this island has to offer, but we have to be prepared. Remember to bring extra water and hydrate regularly. Take regular breaks from the sun and bring lots of sunscreen. Have fun and stay safe while you're out here in the Okinawa summers. If you or a loved one is caught with ammunition at Naha Airport, you will be detained by Japanese law enforcement. Japan's firearm and sword possession control law prohibits the possession of firearm ammunition.
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0: his name and his weapon. I'm Carmen Roberts, Fox News. The co-pilot who allegedly tried to hijack a commercial jet bound for Israel is identified as the investigation probes into whether he acted alone.
1: The Associated Press has identified the pilot as Hammam al-Hammami. They're reporting he was born in the UAE and that his mother is from Syria, but he was able to obtain Omani citizenship through his Omani father.
0: Fox's Jeff Paul in Tel Aviv.
1: Israel is also involved in this investigation, with Prime Minister Benjamin Netanyahu saying this.
2: The attacker underwent Islamist radicalization. He intended to crash the plane along with its passengers. We are investigating now whether he was sent, and whoever sent him will pay a high price.
1: That hero captain who was attacked by his co-pilot, he is still recovering in the hospital in Abu Dhabi, but many calling him a hero for using his last grasp of strength to open up the cockpit door to allow those Israelis to come in and help control the situation.
0: President Trump hits a campaign stage in Ohio tonight as he tries to drum up support for Republican candidates. He's expected to repeat the message he has been for several days, and he shared it last night in Mobile, Alabama.
3: I'm asking you to pretend that I'm on the ballot. Here's what happens. When I'm not on the ballot, we don't do well. We have 44% or 48% less people. When I'm on the ballot, we kill everybody.
0: In Ohio, Republican incumbent Senator John Husted faces a tough challenge from his Democratic opponent, former Senator Sherrod Brown. Tennessee's prison chief is resigning after the botched execution of Christa Pike. Frank Strada says stepping aside is the best for everyone in the state as a review looks into why Pike's execution failed on Wednesday. Her attorney says she's unconscious and on a hospital ventilator. America's listening to Fox News.
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7: Four home runs by the Dodgers, seven strikeouts by Tarek Skubal as Los Angeles cruises to a Game 1 victory in the NLDS against the Atlanta Braves, 5-3, the final score. I'm going to talk about Murakami hit a two-run home run with five White Sox pitchers combining for a three-hitter as Chicago blanks the Cleveland Guardians 3-0. In the top of the fourth inning, Tampa Bay strikes first against the Yankees in the ALDS game there. Currently 1-0, Tampa on top. College football, Ohio State took it to Iowa with a 31-14 victory. Jeremiah Smith, two touchdowns in this game. It is still tied late between the number 24 Kentucky Wildcats and the South Carolina Gamehawks, 27 apiece, as it looks like they are starting to play heading towards overtime.
6: Built for U.S. forces in Japan and Korea.

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0: This is your AFN Okinawa update. I'm MC2 Austin Riley. Captain Espiritu and Major Ostrowski from TRICARE Overseas came into the studio to talk about the new MyCARE Overseas app.
1: So that is your direct link to the international SOS contractor. You can get referrals, authorizations, check on the status of your care in the host nation, look at claims, anything that you need. It kind of eliminates any extra phone calls, emails, anything like that.
2: The most important feature of this is if you are traveling really anywhere in the world, you can contact international SOS through that app. They will find the closest treatment facility that can take care of your needs, get you the authorization, give you directions how to get there, provide translation on the app, allow you to contact them, talk with them on that app.
0: And it's not just for emergencies either.
2: So if your primary care puts in a referral somewhere out in town, it'll come through directly on the app. And when you open the app, you can see there's the authorization. And then through that, you can contact the provider or contact us at TRICARE to actually schedule the appointment. But it notifies you that it's there and all the paperwork's there. Everything you need is going to be on that app.
0: This has been your AFN Okinawa update.
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1: From ABC News, I'm Wayne Cabot.
2: Hello, Ohio.
1: Defending data centers in Ohio at a campaign rally, President Trump taking on a contentious issue, quieting those loud cheers, Trump telling the crowd, you just can't turn them off, they'll go to China. He said he's looking to ensure they'll benefit local communities. And he said, look, there's so much money to be made for Ohio. Trump campaigning for Senator John Husted in a state Democrats need to flip for a chance at retaking the Senate. That promise the president made if Republicans keep control of both houses of Congress, paying all adults $5,000, is being sweetened for seniors, with Trump now promising checks before the election. For people on Medicare, $90, a one-time payment. Jet fuel prices the highest ever.
3: Airlines for America, that's the airline lobbying group association, they said that jet fuel prices aren't just the highest they've seen since the beginning of the conflict with Iran. They're the highest they've ever seen. Last month, they were $4.37 a gallon.
1: ABC News transportation reporter Clara McMichael. As a result, we're seeing the highest holiday airfares we've seen in 10 years. Thanksgiving, ticket prices look to be 30% over last year. The Fly Dubai pilot who fended off an attack by his co-pilot answered a call at his hospital bed today from Israel's Prime Minister Benjamin Netanyahu.
4: Tell me, I wanted to ask you, how did it all begin? Can you tell me how it began?
5: It was a normal flight, and the co-pilot offered, I mean, he wanted to pray, which a lot of locals, they do pray. Which is not out of the ordinary.
1: And while he turned away, he says he was attacked from behind, hit in the head with an axe, that cockpit emergency axe, numerous times. You're listening to ABC.
6: This is your News in One. Reporting for AFN Europe, I'm Army Sergeant Nick Larocco. Small units, big results. The U.S. Army's 7th Army Training Command hosted the Belgian Army's 3rd Paratroopers Battalion for a three-phase joint exercise, Yellow Condor. The event, held at the Grafenwehr Training Area, Germany, provided Belgian forces an environment to work on small unit tactics with specialized weapon systems while having live fire capabilities that can't be replicated at their home training areas. Public Affairs Officer for Belgium's 3rd Paratroopers Battalion, Dieter Vanderspiegel, says that each phase of the exercise is designed to test service members' technical proficiency in combat scenarios that become incrementally more complex. Joint exercises like Yellow Condor do more than maintain warfighter readiness. They help build the essential procedures and relationships necessary for NATO partners to operate effectively when called on. That was your News in One. I'm Army Sergeant Nick Larocco.
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8: American League Divisional Series, top of the eighth inning, and the Rays lead the Yankees 1-0. Jonathan Aranda, a solo home run. But the real story is Drew Rasmussen of Tampa Bay. He's throwing a no-hitter right now. Rasmussen has struck out 10 in 7 1/3. Rays up on the Yankees in game one of their best-of-five series, 1-0. And Drew Rasmussen is throwing a no-hitter. White Sox beat the Guardians today 3-0 to take game one. Dodgers down the Braves in the NL 5-3 in their game one. Fifth-ranked Ohio State got 206 receiving yards from Jeremiah Smith to beat the 14th-ranked Iowa Hawkeyes 31-14. Number two Georgia win against Vanderbilt 38-14. While 25th-ranked Missouri routed number 8 Florida 45-17, while 7th-ranked Alabama went on the road and beat number 16 Mississippi State 56-23. 3rd-ranked Notre Dame, a winner against North Carolina 37-26.
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0: 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I'm MC3 Tyler D. Jackson. 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
0: She talked about upcoming productions.
1: Well, our new season just started. There are three shows set up to run this year. Our first show is going to be a musical, and it's children's theater. This means it's an adult cast, but the content is catered to kids. So it'll be the perfect event to go to with the whole family. Our second show is classic theater. I'm hoping that's a big enough hint. And our third show is the beloved junior musical. This is the show featuring a kids-only cast, creating opportunities outside of school for kids to get the chance to shine on stage.
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I used to think about immature things. 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Do you want me? Are you gonna call me like you said you would? Is this really your real phone number?

0: Eagle.
1: We know his name and his weapon. I'm Carmen Roberts, Fox News. The co-pilot who allegedly tried to hijack a commercial jet bound for Israel is identified as the investigation probes into whether he acted alone.
2: The Associated Press has identified the pilot as Hammam al-Hammami. They're reporting he was born in the UAE and that his mother is from Syria, but he was able to obtain Omani citizenship through his Omani father.
1: Fox's Jeff Paul in Tel Aviv.
2: Israel is also involved in this investigation, with Prime Minister Benjamin Netanyahu saying this.
3: The attacker underwent Islamist radicalization. He intended to crash the plane along with its passengers. We are investigating now whether he was sent, and whoever sent him will pay a high price.
2: That hero captain who was attacked by his co-pilot, he is still recovering in the hospital in Abu Dhabi, but many calling him a hero for using his last grasp of strength to open up the cockpit door to allow those Israelis to come in and help control the situation.
1: President Trump hits a campaign stage in Ohio tonight as he tries to drum up support for Republican candidates. He's expected to repeat the message he has been for several days, and he shared it last night in Mobile, Alabama.
4: I'm asking you to pretend that I'm on the ballot. Here's what happens. When I'm not on the ballot, we don't do well. We have 44% or 48% less people. When I'm on the ballot, we kill everybody.
1: In Ohio, Republican incumbent Senator John Husted faces a tough challenge from his Democratic opponent, former Senator Sherrod Brown. Tennessee's prison chief is resigning after the botched execution of Christa Pike. Frank Strada says stepping aside is the best for everyone in the state as a review looks into why Pike's execution failed on Wednesday. Her attorney says she's unconscious and on a hospital ventilator. 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
6: I'm Staff Sergeant Douglas Lawrence. In Hawaii, Republic of Korea midshipmen have visited U.S. Marines at Marine Corps Air Station Kanaoe Bay. This visit gave ROC midshipmen a comprehensive look at how a military aviation unit operates through the various roles from ground tactics to flight operations. In the Republic of Korea, Kali Air Community Fitness Center hosted a service member graduation ceremony at Camp Humphreys. The ceremony recognized service members who earned academic degrees while balancing military duties, family responsibilities, and deployments. And in Japan, U.S. Air Force airmen and Japanese special investigation teams have conducted bilateral training. The training consisted of clearing rooms, approaching hostile vehicles, and high-intensity hostage situations. This has been your Pacific Pulse. I'm U.S. Air Force Staff Sergeant Douglas Lawrence.
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7: Game one of the ALDS in Tampa between the Rays and Yankees ended like this.
8: 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Arandas got it. Goes to the bag. The Rays win game one. The biggest crowd at Tropicana Field in 10 years just saw the Rays shut out the Yankees 1-0.
7: 95.7 WDAE and the Rays radio network on the call. The Yankees were being no hits into the eighth inning. They got just one hit in the game and now trail in the best of five series. Jackson Churios hit a two-run home run for Milwaukee. They're tied with the Padres at two apiece in their game one in the bottom of the third inning. Dodgers and White Sox picked up wins earlier today. In college football, fifth-ranked Ohio State won at number 14 Iowa, 31-14, while 25th-ranked Missouri upset number 8 Florida, 45-17. Jamal Roberts, three touchdown runs. While third-ranked Notre Dame was a 37-26 winner against North Carolina.
0: The names you know, the

0: damage.
1: Wow! The pitcher threw the ball so fast, lightning struck the batter.
2: Yeah, I don't think that's what happened. You see that lightning right there? That came down from the sky to his face. Boom!
1: Now that's what I call shocking.
3: Lightning strikes are no laughing matter. One strike can kill you. Be smart. When you hear of lightning within five, take cover. The game can wait.
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0: October is Ocean Safety Month. Did you know that approximately 25% of recreational drownings involving SOFA personnel on Okinawa since 2000 have occurred during October? One reason is that October remains part of Okinawa's typhoon season. Some of the most powerful storms occur late in the season, and even storms that never make landfall can send dangerous high surf toward Okinawa's shorelines. October also follows PCS season, when many newly arrived personnel and families have received their household goods and are beginning to explore Okinawa's beaches. And with summer heat fading, October brings some of the best outdoor weather of the year. 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
6: A friendly reminder, all service members stationed in Japan must comply with the United States Forces Japan Liberty Order. All military personnel are prohibited from being physically present in an off-base drinking establishment from 1 a.m. to 5 a.m. and are also prohibited from off-installation public consumption of alcohol between 1 a.m. and 5 a.m., regardless of rank or age. You can find the full Liberty Order on the United States Forces Japan website.

0: I'm Wayne Cabot. After this chilling transmission,
1: coming in blind,
0: the Coast Guard has now found a debris field off Nantucket from a medical transport plane with six on board that vanished from Bermuda en route to Boston. The crazed co-pilot in the Fly Dubai cockpit apparently used prayer as a ruse to attack the captain.
2: While he was praying, out of respect, I was just looking at the front and not at the back. And suddenly, after I think I would say about 4 or 5 minutes, there was a big blow to the back of my head.
0: About the suspect, ABC's Tom Sufi Burridge in Tel Aviv.
3: Multiple sources confirming the identity of the suspect to ABC News, saying he is 29-year-old Hammam al-Hammami, an Omani national, and revealing that he was previously employed by another airline, Oman Air, and in 2024, he was suspended as a trainee co-pilot at that airline after he had been found to be in possession of extremist materials. Now, these are raising urgent questions as to how he came to later be employed by Fly Dubai and ultimately ended up working on a plane bound for Israel.
0: The cost of air travel in the U.S. over Thanksgiving is forecast to be 30% over last year because of fuel prices. European allies are agreeing to President Trump's request for help. They will tap into their reserves, hoping to offset pump prices here. What about states possibly suspending the gas tax? Mark St. Clair owns a local pool cleaning company in Sandusky, Ohio.
4: It's just a temporary solution for a bigger problem is all it is.
0: Campaigning in Ohio a month before the midterms, President Trump talked up something very popular.
5: We gave you no tax on tips, no tax on overtime.
0: And something that isn't, data centers, saying they will benefit local communities. You're listening to ABC News.
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7: I'm Staff Sergeant Douglas Lawrence. In Hawaii, Republic of Korea midshipmen have visited U.S. Marines at Marine Corps Air Station Kanaoe Bay. This visit gave ROC midshipmen a comprehensive look at how a military aviation unit operates through the various roles from ground tactics to flight operations. In the Republic of Korea, Collier Community Fitness Center hosted a service member graduation ceremony at Camp Humphreys. The ceremony recognized service members who earned academic degrees while balancing military duties, family responsibilities, and deployments. And in Japan, U.S. Air Force airmen and Japanese special investigation teams have conducted bilateral training. The training consisted of clearing rooms, approaching hostile vehicles, and high-intensity hostage situations. This has been your Pacific Pulse. I'm U.S. Air Force Staff Sergeant Douglas Lawrence.
6: From the Fox Sports studios in Los Angeles, here's Dan Beyer.
8: In the sixth inning, the Brewers and Padres are tied up at 2 in Game 1 of the National League Divisional Series. You can see it right now on Fox Sports 1. The Yankees were being no-hit in the eighth. They got just one hit on the game and lost to the Rays 1-0. White Sox down the Guardians in their game 1-3-0. And the Braves fell to the Dodgers 5-3 as L.A. got home runs from Teoscar Hernandez, Kyle Tucker, and Max Muncy in the game 1 victory. College football right now, Texas Tech, ranked 12th in the country, leads at Colorado 22-7 with about 5 minutes to go. 18th-ranked USC leading Washington 25-21 with about 5 minutes to go in that game. And 4th-ranked Miami's up on Clemson 27-13, 12 minutes to go in the fourth quarter. 6th-ranked Indiana routing Rutgers 37-15, 11 minutes to go. Earlier today, number 25 Missouri upset number 8 Florida 45-17. 5th-ranked Ohio State won at number 14 Iowa 31-14. Let's go!

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0: This is your AFN Okinawa update. I'm MC2 Austin Riley. Kenneth Hunter, the program manager at MCCS Drivers Education, talks about their new partnership with Typhoon Motors.
1: Our new partnership with the Typhoon Motors, we're going to try to enhance our classes by offering different essential mechanical skills. So one of the courses that's coming up that MCCS has put out for Typhoon Motors is a JCI class, the essentials of a JCI, basically looking over those 75 inspectional items, making sure this is what your light should look like, this is what it looks like, and this is how we can fix this, all the way down through that JCI part, right? So that way people can understand not only just coming to the MCCS courses, but we're enhancing your ability to know more about your vehicle. That'll help you out. And these courses are free. This is an absolutely outstanding course for individuals who want to know, take a look at those items and know ahead of time, these are the things I can fix on my own before I send it through that JCI process.
0: This has been your AFN Okinawa update. If you or a loved one is caught with ammunition at Naha Airport, you will be detained by Japanese law enforcement. Japan's firearm and sword possession control law prohibits the possession of firearm ammunition.
2: 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You'll see this everywhere from cafes to convenience stores. 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
5: I got it.

0: informed. I'm Deborah Valentine, Fox News. The U.S. Coast Guard says debris from a missing medevac plane en route from Bermuda to Logan International Airport has been discovered in ocean waters off the island of Nantucket. Fox's Marianne Rafferty reports.
1: It was headed to Boston from Bermuda. The FAA says it lost contact with the aircraft near Nantucket. The plane plummeted from 24,000 feet to 11,000 feet in just 3 minutes. Six people are on board, including a patient and two medical workers.
0: In a statement from Bermuda Premier, the missing plane belongs to Canadian company Latitude Air Ambulance. They say the missing Gulfstream G100 is one of its 10 jets. The company confirms the flight was in an active medevac operation when ATC lost contact. President Donald Trump speaks on the administration's record-setting numbers at a rally held in Ohio ahead of the midterms.
2: It was just announced that under Republican leadership, incomes for hardworking Americans have soared to the highest level ever recorded.
0: The president adds that the fake news media refuses to talk about our record-setting numbers, so if you don't mind, I'm going to do it myself. The president aims to boost the candidacies of U.S. Senator John Husted and gubernatorial candidate Vivek Ramaswamy 1 month ahead of the midterm elections. The campaign rally at the Butler Vandalia Center in a Dayton suburb. A meeting taking place at Camp David among top Trump administration officials to discuss the Iran conflict and the civil war in Yemen involving fierce battles with Iran-backed Houthi rebels.
3: Senior Trump officials meeting at Camp David to discuss how to move multiple Middle East issues forward. Axios reporting Friday's talks focused on the war in Iran and the escalating Saudi-Houthi conflict in Yemen. Attendees included the Vice President, Secretary of State, and Secretary of War.
0: Fox's Lucas Tomlinson reporting. 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
4: This is your News in One. Reporting for AFN Europe, I'm Army Sergeant Nick Larocco. Small units, big results. The U.S. Army's 7th Army Training Command hosted the Belgian Army's 3rd Paratroopers Battalion for a three-phase joint exercise, Yellow Condor. The event, held at the Grafenwehr Training Area, Germany, provided Belgian forces an environment to work on small unit tactics with specialized weapon systems while having live fire capabilities that can't be replicated at their home training areas. Public Affairs Officer for Belgium's 3rd Paratroopers Battalion, Dieter Vanderspiegel, says that each phase of the exercise is designed to test service members' technical proficiency in combat scenarios that become incrementally more complex. Joint exercises like Yellow Condor do more than maintain warfighter readiness. They help build the essential procedures and relationships necessary for NATO partners to operate effectively when called on. That was your News in One. I'm Army Sergeant Nick Larocco.
5: From the Fox Sports Studios in Los Angeles, here's Dan Beyer.
6: In the sixth inning, the Brewers and Padres are tied up at 2 in game one of their National League Divisional Series. You can see it right now on Fox Sports 1. The Yankees were being no-hit in the eighth. They got just one hit on the game and lost to the Rays 1-0. White Sox down the Guardians in their game 1-3-0, and the Braves fell to the Dodgers 5-3 as L.A. got home runs from Teoscar Hernandez, Kyle Tucker, and Max Muncy in the game 1 victory. College football right now, Texas Tech, ranked 12th in the country, leads at Colorado 22-7 with about 5 minutes to go. 18th-ranked USC leading Washington 25-21 with about 5 minutes to go in that game. And 4th-ranked Miami's up on Clemson 27-13, 12 minutes to go in the fourth quarter. 6th-ranked Indiana routing Rutgers 37-15, 11 minutes to go. Earlier today, number 25 Missouri upset number 8 Florida 45-17. 5th-ranked Ohio State won at number 14 Iowa 31-14.
5: Fresh music, familiar voice.
7: Yeah.

0: U.S. Forces pet owners, Japanese law applies to you and your pets. If your dog escapes or causes harm, you're legally liable for injuries to humans and other animals alike. Even if your dog escapes from on-base housing, you're still accountable under Japanese law. Fighting breeds and large dogs must be leashed and strictly supervised at all times, on or off base. Failure to comply may result in fines or criminal penalties. For details, contact your local city office.
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0: The Newcomers Orientation Welcome Aboard Brief is now a half-day-long program to orientate newly arrived personnel to Okinawa. 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It takes place every Wednesday at the Community Center aboard Camp Foster between 11:30 and 12:30. 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

0: This is your AFN Okinawa update. I'm MC2 Austin Riley. Miranda, an MCCS driver's education instructor, talks about the driver's education class.
1: MCCS driver education is a program designed to equip individuals with the essential knowledge and skills that are needed to operate a motor vehicle safely and responsibly. The program that we have in MCCS driver education includes classroom instruction that is structured around 19 chapters that we teach in the class. We talk about traffic laws, road safety, or road signs, emergency situations.
0: And after the classroom instruction, students can actually get behind the wheel with the instructors.
1: After they complete everything in the classroom, they go into behind the wheel with our instructors, training sessions, allowing them to practice their skills and real-world situations under, obviously, supervision with us.
0: This has been your AFN Okinawa update.
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1: From ABC News, I'm Wayne Cabot. After this chilling transmission, coming in blind, the Coast Guard has now found a debris field off Nantucket from a medical transport plane with six on board that vanished from Bermuda en route to Boston. The crazed co-pilot in the Fly Dubai cockpit apparently used prayer as a ruse to attack the captain.
2: While he was praying, out of respect, I was just looking at the front and not at the back. And suddenly, after I think I would say about 4 or 5 minutes, there was a big blow to the back of my head.
1: About the suspect, ABC's Tom Sufi Burridge in Tel Aviv.
3: Multiple sources confirming the identity of the suspect to ABC News, saying he is 29-year-old Hammam al-Khamami, an Omani national, and revealing that he was previously employed by another airline, Oman Air, and in 2024 he was suspended as a trainee co-pilot at that airline after he had been found to be in possession of extremist materials. Now, these are raising urgent questions as to how he came to later be employed by Fly Dubai and ultimately ended up working on a plane bound for Israel.
1: The cost of air travel in the U.S. over Thanksgiving is forecast to be 30% over last year because of fuel prices. European allies are agreeing to President Trump's request for help. They will tap into their reserves, hoping to offset pump prices here. What about states possibly suspending the gas tax? Mark St. Clair owns a local pool cleaning company in Sandusky, Ohio.
4: It's just a temporary solution for a bigger problem is all it is.
1: Campaigning in Ohio a month before the midterms, President Trump talked up something very popular.
5: We gave you no tax on tips, no tax on overtime.
1: And something that isn't, data centers, saying they will benefit local communities. 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
6: This is your News in One. Reporting for AFN Europe, I'm Army Sergeant Nick LaRocco. Small units, big results. The U.S. Army's 7th Army Training Command hosted the Belgian Army's 3rd Paratroopers Battalion for a three-phase joint exercise, Yellow Condor. The event, held at the Grafenwehr Training Area, Germany, provided Belgian forces an environment to work on small unit tactics with specialized weapon systems while having live fire capabilities that can't be replicated at their home training areas. Public Affairs Officer for Belgium's 3rd Paratroopers Battalion, Dieter van der Spiegel, says that each phase of the exercise is designed to test service members' technical proficiency in combat scenarios that become incrementally more complex. Joint exercises like Yellow Condor do more than maintain warfighter readiness. They help build the essential procedures and relationships necessary for NATO partners to operate effectively when called on. That was your News in One. I'm Army Sergeant Nick LaRocco.
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8: In college football Saturday, wins in the top 10 for Georgia, Notre Dame, and number 4 Miami, which won at Clemson 41-13. Fifth-ranked Ohio State was a winner at Iowa 31-14 as Jeremiah Smith had 11 catches for 206 yards and 2 scores. Victories for Indiana, Alabama, and BYU, which won 17-10 at TCU. At number 25, Missouri, the Tigers upset number 8-ranked Florida 45-17. Victories for Texas Tech and Tennessee, wins for USC and 20th-ranked Houston, which was down 17-0 late third quarter and still beat UCF 27-17. In baseball's division series opener, it was the White Sox 3-0 over Cleveland. Tampa Bay edged the Yankees 1-0. Milwaukee took the late game 3-2 against San Diego. And the Dodgers and Tarek Skubal beat Atlanta 5-3. U.S. men's soccer 3-0 over Mexico.

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0: This is your AFN Okinawa update. I'm MC2 Austin Riley. Lindsay Steller, the director of the Fleet Gift Shop, talks about the Fleet Gift Shop opening for the season.
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1: Found. I'm Deborah Valentine, Fox News. Debris from a missing medevac plane en route from Bermuda to Logan International Airport has been discovered off the island of Nantucket, according to the U.S. Coast Guard. Air traffic control audio moments before the air ambulance was reported missing.
2: Roger, you said you're coming in blind. Is that you said? Okay, you declare an emergency or no? Okay, you're coming in a little weak.
1: Two crew members, two medical workers, one patient, and another person were aboard. President Trump in Ohio Saturday, where he rallied voters ahead of the 2026 midterm elections in November. The president highlighting economic success under his administration, despite an underwhelming September jobs report.
3: It's just announced that under Republican leadership, incomes for hardworking Americans have soared to the highest level ever recorded.
1: Just 29,000 new jobs were added in September. The race for Ohio Senate seat is key to Republicans maintaining control of the upper chamber.
4: Polls show Republican John Husted is lagging behind Democrat Sherrod Brown. A poll from Marist shows Brown leading Husted by 8 percentage points, 51-43%. As a former senator, Brown does enjoy name recognition in this state, but voters I've spoken to say that's not necessarily a good thing. They point to Brown's loss in 2024 as proof that many folks have already rejected his record. Brown, meantime, has a new Substack post. He says, without fail, John has voted for special interests, pharma, crypto, Wall Street, and tax breaks for billionaires over those of middle-class people, with one objective, to increase value for shareholders. Husted has leaned into his alliance with the president, even as some GOP candidates have broken with some of the president's policies, like the war in Iran.
1: Fox's Madeline Rivera. 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
6: I'm Staff Sergeant Douglas Lawrence. In Hawaii, Republic of Korea midshipmen have visited U.S. Marines at Marine Corps Air Station Kanaoe Bay. This visit gave ROC midshipmen a comprehensive look at how a military aviation unit operates through the various roles from ground tactics to flight operations. In the Republic of Korea, Collie Air Community Fitness Center hosted a service member graduation ceremony at Camp Humphreys. The ceremony recognized service members who earned academic degrees while balancing military duties, family responsibilities, and deployments. And in Japan, U.S. Air Force airmen and Japanese special investigation teams have conducted bilateral training. The training consisted of clearing rooms, approaching hostile vehicles, and high-intensity hostage situations. This has been your Pacific Pulse. I'm U.S. Air Force Staff Sergeant Douglas Lawrence.
5: From the Fox Sports Studios in Los Angeles, here's Steve DeSager.
7: In college football Saturday, wins in the top 10 for Georgia, Notre Dame, and number 4 Miami, which won at Clemson 41-13. Fifth-ranked Ohio State was a winner at Iowa 31-14 as Jeremiah Smith had 11 catches for 206 yards and two scores. Victories for Indiana, Alabama, and BYU, which won 17-10 at TCU. At number 25, Missouri, the Tigers upset number 8-ranked Florida 45-17. Victories for Texas Tech and Tennessee, wins for USC and 20th-ranked Houston, which was down 17-0 late third quarter and still beat UCF 27-17. In baseball's division series opener, it was the White Sox 3-0 over Cleveland. Tampa Bay edged the Yankees 1-0. Milwaukee took the late game 3-2 against San Diego. And the Dodgers and Tarek Skubal beat Atlanta 5-3. U.S. men's soccer 3-0 over Mexico.
5: Top tracks. Trusted source.
0: AFN The Eagle.

say, Drake? 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To any that talk to him and they in love, just make sure you hide your little sister from him. They tell me Chubb's the only one that get your hand-me-downs and party at the party playing with his nose now. And Baca got a weird case. Why is he around? Certified.

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0: a Japanese cultural tidbit. Japanese names go by family name first and given name next. The order is opposite from American names. For example, the Japanese baseball player Shohei Ohtani is called Ohtani Shohei in Japanese. The order is reversed. When you meet a Japanese person, and if you're not sure which one is their family or given name, ask them. See you again. Dewa mata.
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0: This is your AFN Okinawa update. I'm MC2 Austin Riley. Captain Espiritu and Major Ostrowski from TRICARE Overseas came into the studio to talk about the new MyCARE Overseas app.
1: So that is your direct link to the international SOS contractor. You can get referrals, authorizations, check on the status of your care in the host nation, look at claims, anything that you need. It kind of eliminates any extra phone calls, emails, anything like that.
2: The most important feature of this is if you are traveling really anywhere in the world, you can contact international SOS through that app. They will find the closest treatment facility that can take care of your needs, get you the authorization, give you directions how to get there, provide translation on the app, allow you to contact them, talk with them on that app.
0: And it's not just for emergencies either.
2: So if your primary care puts in a referral somewhere out in town, it'll come through directly on the app. And when you open the app, you can see there's the authorization. And then through that, you can contact the provider or contact us at TRICARE to actually schedule the appointment. But it notifies you that it's there and all the paperwork's there. Everything you need is going to be on that app.
0: This has been your AFN Okinawa update.
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0: I'm Wayne Cabot. After this chilling transmission,
1: coming in blind,
0: the Coast Guard has now found a debris field off Nantucket from a medical transport plane with six on board that vanished from Bermuda en route to Boston. The crazed co-pilot in the Fly Dubai cockpit apparently used prayer as a ruse to attack the captain.
2: While he was praying, out of respect, I was just looking at the front and not at the back. And suddenly, after I think I would say about 4 or 5 minutes, there was a big blow to the back of my head.
0: About the suspect, ABC's Tom Sufi Burridge in Tel Aviv.
3: Multiple sources confirming the identity of the suspect to ABC News, saying he is 29-year-old Hammam al-Hammami, an Omani national, and revealing that he was previously employed by another airline, Oman Air, and in 2024 he was suspended as a trainee co-pilot at that airline after he had been found to be in possession of extremist materials. Now, these are raising urgent questions as to how he came to later be employed by Fly Dubai and ultimately ended up working on a plane bound for Israel.
0: The cost of air travel in the U.S. over Thanksgiving is forecast to be 30% over last year because of fuel prices. European allies are agreeing to President Trump's request for help. They will tap into their reserves, hoping to offset pump prices here. What about states possibly suspending the gas tax? Mark St. Clair owns a local pool cleaning company in Sandusky, Ohio.
4: It's just a temporary solution for a bigger problem is all it is.
0: Campaigning in Ohio a month before the midterms, President Trump talked up something very popular.
5: We gave you no tax on tips, no tax on overtime.
0: And something that isn't, data centers, saying they will benefit local communities. You're listening to ABC News.
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7: I'm Staff Sergeant Douglas Lawrence. In Hawaii, Republic of Korea midshipmen have visited U.S. Marines at Marine Corps Air Station Kanaeoe Bay. This visit gave ROC midshipmen a comprehensive look at how a military aviation unit operates through the various roles from ground tactics to flight operations. In the Republic of Korea, Collier Community Fitness Center hosted a service member graduation ceremony at Camp Humphreys. The ceremony recognized service members who earned academic degrees while balancing military duties, family responsibilities, and deployments. And in Japan, U.S. Air Force airmen and Japanese special investigation teams have conducted bilateral training. The training consisted of clearing rooms, approaching hostile vehicles, and high-intensity hostage situations. This has been your Pacific Pulse. I'm U.S. Air Force Staff Sergeant Douglas Lawrence.
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9: In college football Saturday, wins in the top 10 for Georgia, Notre Dame, and number 4 Miami, which won at Clemson 41-13. Fifth-ranked Ohio State was a winner at Iowa 31-14 as Jeremiah Smith had 11 catches for 206 yards and 2 scores. Victories for Indiana, Alabama, and BYU, which won 17-10 at TCU. At number 25, Missouri, the Tigers upset number 8-ranked Florida 45-17. Victories for Texas Tech and Tennessee, wins for USC and 20th-ranked Houston, which was down 17-0 late third quarter and still beat UCF 27-17. In baseball's division series opener, it was the White Sox 3-0 over Cleveland. Tampa Bay edged the Yankees 1-0. Milwaukee took the late game 3-2 against San Diego. And the Dodgers and Tarek Skubal beat Atlanta 5-3. U.S. men's soccer 3-0 over Mexico.
6: Yeah! AFN the Eagle.
10: Serving America's best. One track at a time.

0: Security has been breached. Someone gained access to all your important accounts. How could they? Sir, what on earth was your password?
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3: If you or a loved one is caught with ammunition at Naha Airport, you will be detained by Japanese law enforcement. Japan's firearm and sword possession control law prohibits the possession of firearm ammunition.
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0: This is your AFN Okinawa update. I'm MC3 Tyler D. Jackson. Jack Lestina spoke to AFN about her organization.
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0: She talked about upcoming productions.
1: Well, our new season just started. There are three shows set up to run this year. Our first show is going to be a musical, and it's children's theater. 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Our second show is classic theater. I'm hoping that's a big enough hint. And our third show is the beloved junior musical. This is the show featuring a kids-only cast, creating opportunities outside of school for kids to get the chance to shine on stage.
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0: This has been your AFN Okinawa update.
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0: debris field spotted. I'm Deborah Valentine, Fox News. A search is still underway for a missing Boston-bound medical plane. Fox's Marianne Rafferty reports.
1: The Coast Guard has found debris from a medical transport plane that vanished off Massachusetts coast. The search is still ongoing for its six passengers. The FAA says it lost contact with the aircraft early Saturday morning near Nantucket. It was headed to Boston from Bermuda. The plane plummeted from 24,000 feet to 11,000 feet in just 3 minutes.
0: The Massachusetts Port Authority released a statement saying their thoughts are with those on board and their loved ones as the search continues. President Trump rallying in Ohio on Saturday in support of Republican candidates ahead of the midterms, including Ohio GOP Senator John Husted and gubernatorial candidate Vivek Ramaswamy. The president accuses the media of negative reporting on his tariffs.
2: A word that's made our country rich. A word that I said is my favorite word in the whole dictionary. And the fake news killed me. They kill me. I said, this is my favorite word. The word is tariff.
0: Central to Democratic campaigning messaging is spiking inflation under the Trump administration. Cornell University's president, Michael Kotlikoff, is responding to the closing of a 2024 investigation into allegations by a former female student that she was gang-raped by seven members of the Chi Phi fraternity.
3: I want to acknowledge something that can be difficult for an institution to say. We don't have all the answers, but we are committed to investigating and finding the answers our community deserves.
0: The Tompkins County DA says there was not enough evidence to prove Jane Doe's case, forcing it closed. New York's governor has appointed the state's attorney general as a special prosecutor to lead a criminal investigation into the alleged incident. 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
4: This is your News in One. Reporting for AFN Europe, I'm Army Sergeant Nick Larocco. Small units, big results. The U.S. Army's 7th Army Training Command hosted the Belgian Army's 3rd Paratroopers Battalion for a three-phase joint exercise, Yellow Condor. The event, held at the Grafenwehr Training Area, Germany, provided Belgian forces an environment to work on small unit tactics with specialized weapon systems while having live fire capabilities that can't be replicated at their home training areas. Public Affairs Officer for Belgium's 3rd Paratroopers Battalion, Dieter Vanderspiegel, says that each phase of the exercise is designed to test service members' technical proficiency in combat scenarios that become incrementally more complex. Joint exercises like Yellow Condor do more than maintain warfighter readiness. They help build the essential procedures and relationships necessary for NATO partners to operate effectively when called on. That was your News in One. I'm Army Sergeant Nick Larocco.
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6: In college football Saturday, wins in the top 10 for Georgia, Notre Dame, and number 4 Miami, which won at Clemson 41-13. Fifth-ranked Ohio State was a winner at Iowa 31-14 as Jeremiah Smith had 11 catches for 206 yards and 2 scores. Victories for Indiana, Alabama, and BYU, which won 17-10 at TCU. At number 25, Missouri, the Tigers upset number 8-ranked Florida 45-17. Victories for Texas Tech and Tennessee, wins for USC and 20th-ranked Houston, which was down 17-0 late third quarter and still beat UCF 27-17. In baseball's division series opener, it was the White Sox 3-0 over Cleveland. Tampa Bay edged the Yankees 1-0. Milwaukee took the late game 3-2 against San Diego. And the Dodgers and Tarek Skubal beat Atlanta 5-3. U.S. men's soccer 3-0 over Mexico.
5: This is the

0: of you.
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0: October is Ocean Safety Month. Did you know that approximately 25% of recreational drownings involving SOFA personnel on Okinawa since 2000 have occurred during October? One reason is that October remains part of Okinawa's typhoon season. Some of the most powerful storms occur late in the season, and even storms that never make landfall can send dangerous high surf toward Okinawa's shorelines. October also follows PCS season, when many newly arrived personnel and families have received their household goods and are beginning to explore Okinawa's beaches. And with summer heat fading, October brings some of the best outdoor weather of the year. 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

man, I'm so late. I'm so late. Come on, man. Stop acting like you're driving Miss Daisy and move. I don't know if I'm gonna make it in time. I gotta catch this flight. You know what? I'm gonna just park right here. They can squeeze through. It's all good. Parking in Naha Airport might be stressful, but not parking in a designated parking spot might result in some fines and, even worse, your car getting towed. Park in designated parking spots so you can avoid parking peril on your way home.

0: If you or a loved one is caught with ammunition at Naha Airport, you will be detained by Japanese law enforcement. Japan's firearm and sword possession control law prohibits the possession of firearm ammunition.
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4: Toto, I have a feeling we're not in Kansas anymore.

0: from ABC News, I'm Chuck Severson. 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
1: Hello, Ohio.
2: Campaigning 1 month before the midterms, President Trump talked about something very popular.
1: We gave you no tax on tips, no tax on overtime.
2: And something that's not. He told the crowd data centers will benefit local communities and make a lot of money for a lot of people. And about the governor's race in Ohio, Trump said that if Republican Vivek Ramaswamy loses and Democrat Amy Acton becomes governor, he wouldn't help Ohio if she called seeking aid. Wayne Cabot, ABC News.
0: In Sandusky, Ohio, record high prices for diesel fuels hurting his pool cleaning business, says Mark St. Clair.
3: We do so many calls a day. You know, these trucks are on the road 6 days a week, and it's just our costs are going up, up, up, and it's almost to the point where we got to raise all of our prices to the customers.
0: Coast Guard says search crews have located a debris field confirmed to be from a missing medical transport plane. ABC's Ariel Mitropoulos in Boston.
4: Air traffic controllers said the pilots had declared an emergency due to electrical issues before it went quiet, disappearing somewhere off the coast of Nantucket.
5: Heartbeat 104, matter of fact, I read our contact.
4: On board at the time were six people, including four crew members and two passengers.
0: Amway agrees to pay $225 million to settle a joint lawsuit from the FTC and Washington State. Herm Weisbaum, contributing editor, checkbook.org.
6: Nearly all the money will go to people who were harmed by Amway and these two affiliates. The FTC is going to release information about this if the court approves the settlement. And so just keep everything, any documentation you might have. And I should point out that Amway does say did not admit to any wrongdoing and says the FTC got it all wrong. That's their position on all this, but they did settle. They agreed to this in a court document.
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8: I'm Staff Sergeant Douglas Lawrence. In Hawaii, Republic of Korea midshipmen have visited U.S. Marines at Marine Corps Air Station Kanaoe Bay. This visit gave ROC midshipmen a comprehensive look at how a military aviation unit operates through the various roles from ground tactics to flight operations. In the Republic of Korea, Collier Community Fitness Center hosted a service member graduation ceremony at Camp Humphreys. The ceremony recognized service members who earned academic degrees while balancing military duties, family responsibilities, and deployments. And in Japan, U.S. Air Force airmen and Japanese special investigation teams have conducted bilateral training. The training consisted of clearing rooms, approaching hostile vehicles, and high-intensity hostage situations. This has been your Pacific Pulse. I'm U.S. Air Force Staff Sergeant Douglas Lawrence.
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10: In college football Saturday, wins in the top 10 for Georgia, Notre Dame, and number 4 Miami, which won at Clemson 41-13. Fifth-ranked Ohio State was a winner at Iowa 31-14 as Jeremiah Smith had 11 catches for 206 yards and two scores. Victories for Indiana, Alabama, and BYU, which won 17-10 at TCU. At number 25, Missouri, the Tigers upset number 8-ranked Florida 45-17. Victories for Texas Tech and Tennessee, wins for USC and 20th-ranked Houston, which was down 17-0 late third quarter and still beat UCF 27-17. In baseball's division series opener, it was the White Sox 3-0 over Cleveland. Tampa Bay edged the Yankees 1-0. Milwaukee took the late game 3-2 against San Diego. And the Dodgers and Tarek Skubal beat Atlanta 5-3. U.S. men's soccer 3-0 over Mexico.
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0: 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We welcome children of all developmental abilities and are committed to providing reasonable accommodations to ensure that everyone can fully participate in the fun. 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

0: This is your AFN Okinawa update. I'm MC2 Austin Riley. Kenneth Hunter, the program manager at MCCS Drivers Education, talks about their new partnership with Typhoon Motors.
1: 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We're going to try to enhance our classes by offering different essential mechanical skills. So one of the courses that's coming up that MCCS has put out for Typhoon Motors is a JCI class, the essentials of a JCI. Basically looking over those 75 inspectional items, making sure this is what your light should look like, this is what it looks like, and this is how we can fix this, all the way down through that JCI part, right? So that way people can understand, not only just coming to the MCCS courses, but we're enhancing your ability to know more about your vehicle. That'll help you out. And these courses are free. This is an absolutely outstanding course for individuals who want to know, take a look at those items and know ahead of time, these are the things I can fix on my own before I send it through that JCI process.
0: This has been your AFN Okinawa update.
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0: on the Eagle.
1: Another attack. I'm Paul Stevens, Fox News. The Iranian-backed Houthis claiming ownership of a new strike on Riyadh. Fox's Marianne Rafferty.
2: More explosions rocking Yemen as Iran-backed Houthi rebels report new airstrikes by Saudi forces. Witnesses heard at least five blasts and saw warplanes firing missiles. A fire and large plume of smoke were also seen near a major oil facility in Saudi Arabia. Saudi authorities have not confirmed the attack, but the Houthis are claiming responsibility.
1: A spokesman for the Saudi-led coalition supporting Yemen's government, though, says the Houthi claim on the strike was, quote, misleading, unquote. President Trump in Ohio Saturday, where he rallied voters ahead of the 2026 midterms in November, highlighting economic successes under his administration, despite an underwhelming September jobs update.
3: Just announced that under Republican leadership, incomes for hardworking Americans have soared to the highest level ever recorded.
1: Now just 29,000 new jobs were added in September. A Cornell University official now speaking out about a probe into a fraternity at the university where a woman claims she was gang raped.
4: Cornell University's president is breaking his silence as outrage grows over the handling of an alleged gang rape at a fraternity house in 2024. In a video statement, the school's president in part called the allegations, quote, deeply disturbing. He says he also supports New York Attorney General taking over, and he promised to improve campus safety. This is where learning Tompkins County prosecutors reportedly declined to review additional evidence. They apparently decided not to pursue charges based on the accuser's statement.
1: And that's Fox's Lucas Tomlinson. Lawyers for some of the defendants in the case insist their clients did nothing wrong. 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
6: I'm Staff Sergeant Douglas Lorant. In Hawaii, Republic of Korea midshipmen have visited U.S. Marines at Marine Corps Air Station Kanaoe Bay. This visit gave ROC midshipmen a comprehensive look at how a military aviation unit operates through the various roles from ground tactics to flight operations. In the Republic of Korea, Kali Air Community Fitness Center hosted a service member graduation ceremony at Camp Humphreys. The ceremony recognized service members who earned academic degrees while balancing military duties, family responsibilities, and deployments. And in Japan, U.S. Air Force airmen and Japanese special investigation teams have conducted bilateral training. The training consisted of clearing rooms, approaching hostile vehicles, and high-intensity hostage situations. This has been your Pacific Pulse. I'm U.S. Air Force Staff Sergeant Douglas Lawrence.
5: From the Fox Sports Studios in Los Angeles, here's Steve DeSager.
7: In college football Saturday, wins in the top 10 for Georgia, Notre Dame, and number 4 Miami, which won at Clemson 41-13. Fifth-ranked Ohio State was a winner at Iowa 31-14 as Jeremiah Smith had 11 catches for 206 yards and two scores. Victories for Indiana, Alabama, and BYU, which won 17-10 at TCU. At number 25, Missouri, the Tigers upset number 8-ranked Florida 45-17. Victories for Texas Tech and Tennessee, wins for USC and 20th-ranked Houston, which was down 17-0 late third quarter and still beat UCF 27-17. In baseball's division series opener, it was the White Sox 3-0 over Cleveland. Tampa Bay edged the Yankees 1-0. Milwaukee took the late game 3-2 against San Diego. And the Dodgers and Tarek Skubal beat Atlanta 5-3. U.S. men's soccer 3-0 over Mexico.
0: One voice, one mission.

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0: This is your AFN Okinawa update. I'm MC2 Austin Riley. Miranda, an MCCS driver's education instructor, talks about the driver's education class.
1: MCCS driver education is a program designed to equip individuals with the essential knowledge and skills that are needed to operate a motor vehicle safely and responsibly. The program that we have in MCCS driver education includes classroom instruction that is structured around 19 chapters that we teach in the class. We talk about traffic laws, road safety or road signs, emergency situations.
0: And after the classroom instruction, students can actually get behind the wheel with the instructors.
1: After they complete everything in the classroom, they go into behind the wheel with our instructors, training sessions, allowing them to practice their skills and real-world situations under, obviously, supervision with us.
0: This has been your AFN Okinawa update.
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1: 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I got the answers from my friend who took the SOFA license exam last month.
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0: ABC News. I'm Chuck Severton. Arrested a U.S. Marine on Okinawa, one of the 18,000 Marines stationed on the Japanese island. ABC News partner NHK reporting a woman's body was found in a hotel room, and that police say its condition indicates a likely murder. It's being treated as a possible robbery murder. Update on the missing medical transport aircraft off Massachusetts. ABC's Ariel Mitropoulos in Boston.
1: The U.S. Coast Guard confirms that it has discovered debris off the coast of Nantucket, which investigators say belongs to the plane that disappeared early Saturday morning.
2: Roger, you say you're coming in blind.
1: It was around 1 a.m. when an air traffic controller spoke directly to the pilot of that air ambulance flight traveling from Bermuda to Boston, trying to understand if they were in trouble.
0: All six people aboard are missing. President Trump, during a campaign rally last night in Vandalia, Ohio, near Dayton, midterm elections about a month away.
3: Hello, Ohio.
0: Trump said if Republican Vivek Ramaswamy loses and Democrat Amy Acton becomes governor, he wouldn't help Ohio if she called seeking aid. ABC's Stephen Portnoy.
4: Trump says that Arkansas Senator Tom Cotton is holding up the bill. He posted what he says is Cotton's cell number. But, of course, it's not just Cotton who opposes year-round daylight time. So, too, importantly, does the Senate Majority Leader John Thune, who hails from South Dakota, where the sun would rise especially late in the dead of winter if this bill became law.
0: This on President Trump urging the Senate to okay a House-passed bill to make daylight saving time permanent. As an experiment to try to reduce energy use, Congress passed year-round daylight saving time in 1973, and it was reversed less than 2 years later because many Americans just didn't like going to work and school in the dark for months. The New York Times Siena College poll this morning has Texas Democrat Senate candidate James Tallarico up 6 points over Republican Ken Paxton. 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
5: This is your News in One. Reporting for AFN Europe, I'm Army Sergeant Nick Larocco. Small units, big results. The U.S. Army's 7th Army Training Command hosted the Belgian Army's 3rd Paratroopers Battalion for a three-phase joint exercise, Yellow Condor. The event, held at the Grafenwehr Training Area, Germany, provided Belgian forces an environment to work on small unit tactics with specialized weapon systems while having live fire capabilities that can't be replicated at their home training areas. Public Affairs Officer for Belgium's 3rd Paratroopers Battalion, Dieter van der Spiegel, says that each phase of the exercise is designed to test service members' technical proficiency in combat scenarios that become incrementally more complex. Joint exercises like Yellow Condor do more than maintain warfighter readiness. They help build the essential procedures and relationships necessary for NATO partners to operate effectively when called on. That was your News in One. I'm Army Sergeant Nick Larocco.
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7: In college football Saturday, wins in the top 10 for Georgia, Notre Dame, and number 4 Miami, which won at Clemson 41-13. Fifth-ranked Ohio State was a winner at Iowa 31-14 as Jeremiah Smith had 11 catches for 206 yards and 2 scores. Victories for Indiana, Alabama, and BYU, which won 17-10 at TCU. At number 25, Missouri, the Tigers upset number 8-ranked Florida 45-17. Victories for Texas Tech and Tennessee, wins for USC and 20th-ranked Houston, which was down 17-0 late third quarter and still beat UCF 27-17. In baseball's division series opener, it was the White Sox 3-0 over Cleveland. Tampa Bay edged the Yankees 1-0. Milwaukee took the late game 3-2 against San Diego. And the Dodgers and Tarek Skubal beat Atlanta 5-3. U.S. men's soccer 3-0 over Mexico.
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0: This is your AFN Okinawa update. I'm MC2 Austin Riley. Lindsay Steller, the director of the Fleet Gift Shop, talks about the Fleet Gift Shop opening for the season.
1: 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We're located on Camp Shields, just to the right of the Crow's Nest. We are open Thursday, Friday, and Saturday from 10 a.m. to 3 p.m.
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0: search. I'm Paul Stevens, Fox News. The search continuing for a medical plane carrying six people from Bermuda to Boston. The Coast Guard says debris from the plane has been found off the coast of Nantucket. The plane losing contact with air traffic control early yesterday morning after the pilot reported some electrical problems. Listen to this exchange with the pilot.
1: Roger, you said you're coming in blind. Is that what you said? Okay, you declared an emergency or not? Okay, you're coming in a little weak, so you I didn't hear what your response was if you were declaring an emergency or not.
0: Now, the plane vanishing shortly after that as the storm began moving into its path. The four Canadian crew members were on board, taking a Bermudian patient and a family member to Boston for medical care. The plane was expected to land at Boston Logan around 1:30 a.m., but it never did. According to flight tracking data, the plane had been in the air for nearly 2 hours before plunging from about 24,000 feet to 13,000 feet. That took roughly 3 minutes. The Coast Guard is set to hold a news conference later on today. Another alleged attack plot coming out of the UK, this time targeting the Jewish community.
2: Two Iranian men facing charges over an alleged plot to bomb a Jewish community in Manchester, England in September. They appeared in court Saturday. Officials say the men were in contact with a third party who may be in Iran. Both men are being held until another court hearing later this month. This comes just 8 days after six men were arrested in a separate incident involving an apparent plot targeting a UK airbase used by U.S. forces.
0: And that's Fox's Marianne Rafferty. Authorities think the alleged plot on RAF Fairford may be linked to the Iranians, although they deny any sort of involvement. U.S. Marine arrested in Japan, accused of killing a 39-year-old woman and stealing her belongings at an Okinawa hotel. 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
4: I'm Staff Sergeant Douglas Lawrence. In Hawaii, Republic of Korea midshipmen have visited U.S. Marines at Marine Corps Air Station Kanaoe Bay. This visit gave ROC midshipmen a comprehensive look at how a military aviation unit operates through the various roles from ground tactics to flight operations. In the Republic of Korea, Kali Air Community Fitness Center hosted a service member graduation ceremony at Camp Humphreys. The ceremony recognized service members who earned academic degrees while balancing military duties, family responsibilities, and deployments. And in Japan, U.S. Air Force airmen and Japanese special investigation teams have conducted bilateral training. The training consisted of clearing rooms, approaching hostile vehicles, and high-intensity hostage situations. This has been your Pacific Pulse. I'm U.S. Air Force Staff Sergeant Douglas Lawrence.
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5: In college football Saturday, wins in the top 10 for Georgia, Notre Dame, and number 4 Miami, which won at Clemson 41-13. Fifth-ranked Ohio State was a winner at Iowa 31-14 as Jeremiah Smith had 11 catches for 206 yards and two scores. Victories for Indiana, Alabama, and BYU, which won 17-10 at TCU. At number 25, Missouri, the Tigers upset number 8-ranked Florida 45-17. Victories for Texas Tech and Tennessee, wins for USC and 20th-ranked Houston, which was down 17-0 late third quarter and still beat UCF 27-17. In baseball's division series opener, it was the White Sox 3-0 over Cleveland. Tampa Bay edged the Yankees 1-0. Milwaukee took the late game 3-2 against San Diego. And the Dodgers and Tarek Skubal beat Atlanta 5-3. U.S. men's soccer 3-0 over Mexico.
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0: This is your AFN Okinawa update. I'm MC2 Austin Riley. Captain Espiritu and Major Ostrowski from TRICARE Overseas came into the studio to talk about the new MyCARE Overseas app.
1: So that is your direct link to the international SOS contractor. You can get referrals, authorizations, check on the status of your care in the host nation, look at claims, anything that you need. It kind of eliminates any extra phone calls, emails, anything like that.
2: The most important feature of this is if you are traveling really anywhere in the world, you can contact international SOS through that app. They will find the closest treatment facility that can take care of your needs, get you the authorization, give you directions how to get there, provide translation on the app, allow you to contact them, talk with them on that app.
0: And it's not just for emergencies either.
2: So if your primary care puts in a referral somewhere out in town, it'll come through directly on the app. And when you open the app, you can see there's the authorization. And then through that, you can contact the provider or contact us at TRICARE to actually schedule the appointment. But it notifies you that it's there and all the paperwork's there. Everything you need is going to be on that app.
0: This has been your AFN Okinawa update.
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0: A loved one is caught with ammunition at Naha Airport, you will be detained by Japanese law enforcement. Japan's firearm and sword possession control law prohibits the possession of firearm ammunition.

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8: Oh, I got stuck behind the bus again. I hate this. I don't have time for this. I have to get to work. You know what? I'm just going to pass the bus up. I'm not going to get caught anyway. Uh-oh.
9: For your protection as well as the children's protection that are waiting at the bus stop, it is very important to follow bus safety. Passing a school bus with a sidearm up is reckless and endangers your life as well as the lives of the children.

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1: ABC News, I'm Chuck Sievertson. President Trump making campaign stops to try to boost Republican candidates and turn out his base in the next month's midterm elections. ABC's Stephen Portnoy in Washington.
2: Trump heading next to Nebraska, a state he last won by 20 points. On Monday, he'll stump for incumbent Senator Pete Ricketts as he faces off against union leader Dan Osborne, who's running as an independent. On Wednesday, Trump returns to Texas, his second stop there in the span of a week, in an effort to bolster GOP Senate candidate Ken Paxton. The latest New York Times Siena College poll has Paxton 6 points behind Democrat James Tallarico, the poll giving Tallarico a 23-point lead among independents.
1: Brazilians voting today in a presidential election dominated by the incumbent Lula and his ideological opposite Bolsonaro, son of the ex-leader that Lula defeated 4 years ago. Pre-election polls suggested both have a chance of winning outright, but there could be a runoff. The Coast Guard says search crews have located a debris field from a missing medical transport aircraft off Nantucket, Massachusetts. ABC's Morgan Norwood.
3: The desperate search for six people continues right now. According to Bermuda Skyport, that's the operator, the Canadian-registered air ambulance, left L.F. Wade International Airport in Bermuda around 12:41 on Saturday morning. The FAA then notifying the Coast Guard that it lost contact with that plane around 2 a.m., so about an hour and a half later. According to a source close to this investigation, officials believe that plane rapidly descended 7,500 feet before hitting the water.
1: A U.S. Marine on Okinawa, one of the 18,000 Marines stationed on the Japanese island, is under arrest. ABC News partner NHK reporting a woman's body was found in a hotel room. The police say its condition indicates a likely murder. Kyoto news agency citing police says it appears the woman was strangled to death. It's being treated as a possible robbery murder. The heavy American troop presence has remained a sensitive issue on Okinawa. You're listening to ABC News.
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5: I'm Staff Sergeant Douglas Lawrence. In Hawaii, Republic of Korea midshipmen have visited U.S. Marines at Marine Corps Air Station Kanaoe Bay. This visit gave ROC midshipmen a comprehensive look at how a military aviation unit operates through the various roles from ground tactics to flight operations. In the Republic of Korea, Kali Air Community Fitness Center hosted a service member graduation ceremony at Camp Humphreys. The ceremony recognized service members who earned academic degrees while balancing military duties, family responsibilities, and deployments. And in Japan, U.S. Air Force airmen and Japanese special investigation teams have conducted bilateral training. The training consisted of clearing rooms, approaching hostile vehicles, and high-intensity hostage situations. This has been your Pacific Pulse. I'm U.S. Air Force Staff Sergeant Douglas Lawrence.
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7: Half an hour from now, the Washington Commanders take on the Indianapolis Colts in London. Both teams 1-2. Commanders receiver Terry McLaurin inactive due to a hamstring injury. Crazy finish in Game 1 of the National League Division Series Saturday night. Brewers beat the Padres 3-2, but at the top of the ninth, San Diego's Ty France thought he hit what would have been a go-ahead home run, but the ball hit a cable in the roof and descended to Brewers left fielder Jackson Churia, who caught it for an out. In Game 1 of the American League Division Series, the Tampa Bay Rays defeated the New York Yankees 1-0. Tampa Bay's Drew Rasmussen had a no-hitter going for 7 2/3 innings. Jonathan Aranda, a home run off Garrett Cole in the third for the only run of the ballgame. College football Saturday night, number 4 Miami won at Clemson 41-13.

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5: Hey, bus driver, can we spit out the window?
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9: That's it. 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

0: 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I'm MC3 Tyler D. Jackson. 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
0: She talked about upcoming productions.
1: Well, our new season just started. There are three shows set up to run this year. Our first show is going to be a musical, and it's children's theater. This means it's an adult cast, but the content is catered to kids, so it'll be the perfect event to go to with the whole family. Our second show is classic theater. I'm hoping that's a big enough hint. And our third show is the beloved junior musical. This is the show featuring a kids-only cast, creating opportunities outside of school for kids to get the chance to shine on stage.
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0: Personally Identifiable Information, or PII, is any data that could identify a specific person, including names, social security numbers, email addresses, credit card numbers, and more. 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Be aware of which apps and websites are collecting your info. When shopping online, look for web addresses with an S after the HTTP, indicating the site is secure. Adjust the security settings on your devices, and always remember to think before you post online.
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0: Eagle.
1: Operation. I'm Paul Stevens, Fox News. The search continuing for a medical plane carrying six people from Bermuda to Boston. The Coast Guard says debris from the plane has been found off the coast of Nantucket. The plane losing contact with air traffic control early yesterday morning after the pilot reported some electrical problems.
2: Roger, you said you're coming in blind. Is that he said? Okay, you declare an emergency or no? Okay, you're coming in a little weak, so you're coming.
1: The plane vanishing shortly after that as a storm began moving into its path. Four Canadian crew members were on board, taking a Bermudian patient and a family member to Boston for medical care. Now, flight tracking data shows the plane was airborne for nearly 2 hours before plunging from about 24,000 feet down to about 13,000 feet in roughly 3 minutes. The president of Cornell University speaking out Saturday against what he called a deeply disturbing alleged gang rape that's facing renewed scrutiny. Fox's Brooke Taylor.
3: Cornell University's president basically saying they must do better. So it all comes as newly uncovered police records show that Cornell officers were at the Kai Pai house just hours before on October 19, 2024, making a drug-related arrest. Now, the police record doesn't identify the drugs involved in that arrest, but just 22 hours later, a female student says she was sexually assaulted by seven fraternity members for hours inside that same house while under the influence of ketamine and alcohol. Cornell's own investigation would later find the ketamine was being used by multiple people at Kai Pai around the same time.
1: Now, Cornell's president also said he does support the appointment of New York's state attorney General Letitia James as a special prosecutor in the case. The alleged victim has sued Cornell and the seven accused former students. 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
4: This is your Pacific Pulse.
5: I'm Staff Sergeant Douglas Lawrence. In Hawaii, Republic of Korea midshipmen have visited U.S. Marines at Marine Corps Air Station Kanaoe Bay. This visit gave ROC midshipmen a comprehensive look at how a military aviation unit operates through the various roles from ground tactics to flight operations. In the Republic of Korea, Collie Air Community Fitness Center hosted a service member graduation ceremony at Camp Humphreys. The ceremony recognized service members who earned academic degrees while balancing military duties, family responsibilities, and deployments. And in Japan, U.S. Air Force airmen and Japanese special investigation teams have conducted bilateral training. The training consisted of clearing rooms, approaching hostile vehicles, and high-intensity hostage situations. This has been your Pacific Pulse. I'm U.S. Air Force Staff Sergeant Douglas Lawrence.
4: From the Fox Sports Studios in Los Angeles, here's Isaac Lohengrin.
6: Half an hour from now, the Washington Commanders take on the Indianapolis Colts in London. Both teams 1-2. Commanders receiver Terry McLaurin inactive due to a hamstring injury. Crazy finish in Game 1 of the National League Division Series Saturday night. Brewers beat the Padres 3-2, but at the top of the ninth, San Diego's Ty France thought he hit what would have been a go-ahead home run, but the ball hit a cable in the roof and descended to Brewers left fielder Jackson Churio, who caught it for an out. In Game 1 of the American League Division Series, the Tampa Bay Rays defeated the New York Yankees 1-0. Tampa Bay's Drew Rasmussen had a no-hitter going for 7 2/3 innings. Jonathan Aranda, home run off Garrett Cole in the third for the only run of the ballgame. College football Saturday night, number 4 Miami won at Clemson 41-13.
0: Ed Sheeran, Dua Lipa, The Weeknd. 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
0: Wait.
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0: Wait, whoa. Wow.
3: Wee woo. Hold up. Why'd you put that tourniquet on? Take it off and don't suck the venom out. You need to seek medical attention immediately. You know, the FCCS Liberty app has all that information.
0: Why don't you do it?
1: Because he's knowledge man, not life-saving man. I'm life-saving man.
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0: October is Ocean Safety Month. Did you know that approximately 25% of recreational drownings involving SOFA personnel on Okinawa since 2000 have occurred during October? One reason is that October remains part of Okinawa's typhoon season. Some of the most powerful storms occur late in the season, and even storms that never make landfall can send dangerous high surf toward Okinawa's shorelines. October also follows PCS season, when many newly arrived personnel and families have received their household goods and are beginning to explore Okinawa's beaches. And with summer heat fading, October brings some of the best outdoor weather of the year. 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

0: ABC News. I'm Mike Dubusky. President Trump has announced a new task force focused on artificial intelligence. In a social media post, the president says the new super intelligence force will work to promote AI dominance while also protecting American lives and interests. The post did not outline any specific action or oversight the task force will have on AI development. And it comes just days after several AI leaders met at the White House, with many promising to police themselves. Former FTC Chair Lina Khan, speaking on ABC's This Week, calls that a mistake.
1: We've seen that self-regulation efforts by big tech have been a proven failure.
0: The president himself was in Ohio last night rallying supporters ahead of the midterms.
2: Hello, Ohio.
3: Overnight, President Trump in Ohio. The stop Trump's fourth in the past week in states he won in each of his three runs for office. The move to drive turnout among his base as Democrats close in key midterm contests.
2: If the Democrats win, you will end up in a 1929-style economic depression.
3: Trump joined outside Dayton by the Republican candidates in the state's gubernatorial and Senate races.
0: Tomorrow, Trump heads to Nebraska. Debris found off the coast of Nantucket in Massachusetts after a medical transport plane went down there earlier this weekend. Crews are still searching for the six people who were on board. Coast Guard Rear Admiral Matt Lake with this message.
4: Our thoughts are with the people on board the aircraft, their families, friends, and loved ones during this difficult time.
0: Lake says crews have searched through more than 2,800 miles so far. They have not recovered a black box from the plane. And a 20-year-old U.S. Marine in Okinawa, Japan, has been arrested in a suspected robbery murder. ABC News partner NHK reporting a woman's body was found in a hotel room and that police say was in a condition that likely indicates murder. 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
5: This is your News in One. Reporting for AFN Europe, I'm Army Sergeant Nick LaRocco. Small units, big results. The U.S. Army's 7th Army Training Command hosted the Belgian Army's 3rd Paratroopers Battalion for a three-phase joint exercise, Yellow Condor. The event, held at the Grafenwehr Training Area, Germany, provided Belgian forces an environment to work on small unit tactics with specialized weapon systems while having live fire capabilities that can't be replicated at their home training areas. Public Affairs Officer for Belgium's 3rd Paratroopers Battalion, Dieter van der Spiegel, says that each phase of the exercise is designed to test service members' technical proficiency in combat scenarios that become incrementally more complex. Joint exercises like Yellow Condor do more than maintain warfighter readiness. They help build the essential procedures and relationships necessary for NATO partners to operate effectively when called on. That was your News in One. I'm Army Sergeant Nick LaRocco.
6: From the Fox Sports studios in Los Angeles, here's Isaac Lohengrin.
7: In London, the Indianapolis Colts have just taken a 7-6 lead over the Washington Commanders with 3 minutes and 23 seconds left to play in the second quarter on a 5-yard touchdown run by Jonathan Taylor. Commanders quarterback Marcus Mariota questionable to return due to a right knee injury. So Ethan Kaliakmanis, a rookie 7th-round pick out of Rutgers, is in the game at quarterback for Washington right now and has 4 out of 8 for 20 yards. 3:23 left, second quarter. It's the Colts leading the Commanders 7-6. Crazy finish in game one of the National League Division Series Saturday night. Brewers beat the Padres 3-2, but at the top of the ninth, San Diego's Ty France thought he had hit what would have been a go-ahead home run, but the ball hit a cable in the roof. It descended down to Brewers left fielder Jackson Churio, who caught it for an out.
8: The names you know, the music you live. Hey!

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0: This is your AFN Okinawa update. I'm MC2 Austin Riley. Kenneth Hunter, the program manager at MCCS Drivers Education, talks about their new partnership with Typhoon Motors.
1: Our new partnership with the Typhoon Motors, we're going to try to enhance our classes by offering different essential mechanical skills. So one of the courses that's coming up that MCCS has put out for Typhoon Motors is a JCI class, the essentials of a JCI. Basically looking over those 75 inspectional items, making sure this is what your light should look like, this is what it looks like, and this is how we can fix this, all the way down through that JCI part, right? So that way people can understand not only just coming to the MCCS courses, but we're enhancing your ability to know more about your vehicle. That'll help you out. And these courses are free. This is an absolutely outstanding course for individuals who want to know, take a look at those items and know ahead of time, these are the things I can fix on my own before I send it through that JCI process.
0: This has been your AFN Okinawa update.
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3: 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If you want to make a friendly impression, just take them off when you say hello. 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This has been your Okinawan culture tip.
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4: Well, all done. 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
5: Thanks, Doc. I'm glad I didn't skip my annual checkup like I was gonna do. Now that I got it out the way, my teeth can do this. Look at them, Doc. They're so happy.
4: That is terrifying, but I'm glad that you're happy. And I'm glad that you didn't skip your appointment without any notice like some of my other patients.

0: Church. I'm Paul Stevens, Fox News. The U.S. Coast Guard looking for any sign of survivors of a medical fly bound for Boston from Bermuda that's gone missing.
1: The U.S. Coast Guard said the FAA lost touch with the air ambulance carrying four Canadians and two Bermudans. Coast Guard Rear Admiral Matt Lake said now, as a debris field has been linked to the missing plane, more resources are being brought in to investigate.
2: We're in the process of working with Massachusetts authorities to get some craft out there that are equipped with sonar to be able to do some detection on the seabed floor.
1: The depth below the debris field near Nantucket Island is said to go down 80 or 90 feet. Rear Admiral Lake said searches will also try to locate a black box that may give clues to what actually happened on board the plane. Grinnell Scott, Fox News.
0: The president of Cornell University speaking out yesterday against what he called a deeply disturbing alleged gang rape that's faced renewed scrutiny. Fox's Brooke Taylor explains.
3: Cornell University's president basically saying they must do better. So it all comes as newly uncovered police records show that Cornell officers were at the Kai Pai house just hours before on October 19, 2024, making a drug-related arrest. Now, the police record doesn't identify the drugs involved in that arrest, but just 22 hours later, a female student says she was sexually assaulted by seven fraternity members for hours inside that same house while under the influence of ketamine and alcohol. Cornell's own investigation would later find the ketamine was being used by multiple people at Kai Pai around the same time.
0: And that's Fox's Brooke Taylor, Cornell's president, adding that he supports the appointment of New York Attorney General Letitia James as a special prosecutor in the case. The alleged gang rape victim has sued Cornell and these seven accused former students. 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
5: I'm Staff Sergeant Douglas Lawrence. In Hawaii, Republic of Korea midshipmen have visited U.S. Marines at Marine Corps Air Station Kanaoe Bay. This visit gave ROC midshipmen a comprehensive look at how a military aviation unit operates through the various roles from ground tactics to flight operations. In the Republic of Korea, Kali Air Community Fitness Center hosted a service member graduation ceremony at Camp Humphreys. The ceremony recognized service members who earned academic degrees while balancing military duties, family responsibilities, and deployments. And in Japan, U.S. Air Force airmen and Japanese special investigation teams have conducted bilateral training. The training consisted of clearing rooms, approaching hostile vehicles, and high-intensity hostage situations. This has been your Pacific Pulse. I'm U.S. Air Force Staff Sergeant Douglas Lawrence.
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7: The Washington Commanders hosting the Indianapolis Colts in London, and the Colts just extended their lead with a field goal. They're up 20-13 as Jonathan Taylor has 13 carries for 54 yards and two touchdowns. Daniel Jones is 15 of 27 for Indianapolis for 116 yards and one interception. Washington lost their quarterback Marcus Mariota due to a knee injury. Rookie quarterback Ethan Kaliak-Manis is in at quarterback and did connect with Treylon Burks for a 47-yard touchdown pass. But again, the Colts are up right now 20-13. Washington wide receiver Jalen Lane was also carted off with an apparent ankle injury. Still to come, it's the Rams and the Eagles. Philadelphia has ruled out offensive tackle Lane Johnson due to personal reasons. And L.A. does not intend to limit Puka Nacua's workload today.
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0: is a tsunami.
1: This is Disaster Master. It's time to wipe out the coastline.
0: I'm shaking the ocean floors as we speak. Soon there'll be a giant wave of water to swallow up victims near the shores. Ooh, another call.
2: Pretty guy here. I detected an earthquake. All I need to do is sound the alarm. Everyone on the shoreline will evacuate to higher ground or inland. We've already marked off elevation zones with signs so people are aware if they are in danger. All they need to do is follow the evacuation arrows to safety before you arrive.
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5: If you or a loved one is caught with ammunition at Naha Airport, you will be detained by Japanese law enforcement. Japan's firearm and sword possession control law prohibits the possession of firearm ammunition.
6: You in the barracks with your friends, talk about bar hopping. Y'all up in the car, not going far, without a thought, not no. You had a plan when it started, you with the DD they kept up repeating. Have a drink and they'll never know. Okay, fine, swim.

0: This is your AFN Okinawa update. I'm MC2 Austin Riley. Miranda, an MCCS driver's education instructor, talks about the driver's education class.
1: MCCS driver education is a program designed to equip individuals with the essential knowledge and skills that are needed to operate a motor vehicle safely and responsibly. The program that we have in MCCS driver education includes classroom instruction that is structured around 19 chapters that we teach in the class. We talk about traffic laws, road safety or road signs, emergency situations.
0: And after the classroom instruction, students can actually get behind the wheel with the instructors.
1: After they complete everything in the classroom, they go into behind the wheel with our instructors, training sessions, allowing them to practice their skills and real-world situations under, obviously, supervision with us.
0: This has been your AFN Okinawa update.
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0: Vehicle accidents are a leading cause of preventable injuries. Distracted driving can have deadly consequences, so be sure to take risks seriously. Distractions, bad weather, impairment, aggressive driving, and heavy traffic are just some of the risk factors that can lead to accidents. Ensure newly arrived personnel take their driving instructions seriously and understand the risks that come with driving overseas. Take the rules of the road seriously and make a commitment to driving safe while stationed in Japan.
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3: 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Take a few minutes to study the wave breaks and beware of rip currents before paddling out. Never surf alone or during the period of dusk to dawn. If there are no other surfers in an unfamiliar area, take it as a good indication it may be too dangerous. Stay within your surfing abilities and always be mindful of others in the water.

0: Mike Dubusky. 30 days to go before the midterm elections. President Trump out on the campaign trail in Ohio yesterday. Tomorrow, he will be in Nebraska. Meanwhile, Democrats face tough odds when it comes to taking control of the Senate, though odds have seemingly improved since the summer. ABC News Washington Bureau Chief Rick Klein.
1: They need to hold on to seats in Georgia, also in New Hampshire and Michigan. No sure thing. And as for offense, Democrats see their best chance in flipping North Carolina, where Trump won all three times he ran for president. They've also long been bullish on the bluer state of Maine, but Susan Collins has proved very resilient there. And even if they win those, Democrats still need to take at least two Senate races in deep red territory.
0: Cornell's president, Michael Kotlikoff, breaking his silence on the 2024 gang rape case at the school, saying the school must do better. A U.S. Marine is now in custody in Japan in connection with a murder.
2: Japanese authorities have arrested a 20-year-old U.S. Marine on suspicion of murder and robbery after a 39-year-old Japanese woman's body was discovered in a hotel in Okinawa in the early hours of Saturday morning, igniting an angry response, the Japanese prime minister calling it an extremely brutal and heinous incident, adding that they have, quote, lodged a strong protest with the U.S. side. The U.S. embassy expressing its deepest condolences and says they are cooperating closely with the Japanese government and local authorities. Lama Hassan, ABC News, London.
0: The search continues off the coast of Massachusetts for those six people aboard a medevac flight which went down near Nantucket yesterday. ABC's Morgan Norwood.
3: Their search crews have found a debris field believed and confirmed to be from that missing aircraft off the coast of Nantucket. Still, the search continues, especially for the six people missing. Now, according to a source close to this investigation, officials believe the plane rapidly dropped about 7,500 feet before plunging into the water.
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5: I'm Staff Sergeant Douglas Lawrence. In Hawaii, Republic of Korea midshipmen have visited U.S. Marines at Marine Corps Air Station Kanaoe Bay. This visit gave ROC midshipmen a comprehensive look at how a military aviation unit operates through the various roles from ground tactics to flight operations. In the Republic of Korea, Collier Community Fitness Center hosted a service member graduation ceremony at Camp Humphreys. The ceremony recognized service members who earned academic degrees while balancing military duties, family responsibilities, and deployments. And in Japan, U.S. Air Force airmen and Japanese special investigation teams have conducted bilateral training. The training consisted of clearing rooms, approaching hostile vehicles, and high-intensity hostage situations. This has been your Pacific Pulse. I'm U.S. Air Force Staff Sergeant Douglas Lawrence.
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7: The Indianapolis Colts have defeated the Washington Commanders in London 30-13. Jonathan Taylor leading the way for the Colts with 20 carries, 95 yards, and two rushing touchdowns. Daniel Jones was 19 of 34 for 143 yards and an interception, but he did also have a rushing touchdown. Washington lost their starting quarterback Marcus Mariota due to a knee injury, so rookie quarterback Ethan Kelly-McManus was in at quarterback for Washington. He ended 15 of 33 for 186 yards, one touchdown, and one interception. The NFL Network is reporting that Mariota aggravated his MCL injury. He will not have tests done, but there is hope that quarterback Jaden Daniels is back next week. Eagles have ruled out offensive tackle Lane Johnson for today's game against the Rams due to personal reasons, while Rams do not intend to limit Puka Nacua's workload today.
6: Fresh meat.

0: The most important element of safe sea kayaking is having the knowledge and experience to judge the level of potential danger and the ability to manage the conditions within your capabilities. It is always best to paddle with a partner or in a group, as it provides more options with which to overcome and survive an emergency. Think safety first when entering the water.
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0: This is your AFN Okinawa update. I'm MC2 Austin Riley. Lindsay Steller, the director of the Fleet Gift Shop, talks about the Fleet Gift Shop opening for the season.
1: 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We are founded by NOSCO, the Naval Officers Spouses Club of Okinawa, and we serve the charitable needs of both the U.S. military community and our Okinawan neighbors. We do that through our store, where we bring trendy and affordable home decor, furniture, unique gifts that might be a little bit difficult to source here on such a small island, make that available to our local military community. 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We're located on Camp Shields, just to the right of the Crow's Nest. We are open Thursday, Friday, and Saturday from 10 a.m. to 3 p.m.
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2: Jackpot! 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
3: This is your Okinawan culture tip. 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Before eating, say, itadakimasu, itadakimasu, to show gratitude for the meal. 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

0: on the Eagle.
1: But no people. I'm Carmen Roberts, Fox News. The Coast Guard finds debris from a missing air ambulance off the coast of Nantucket, but now the urgent search is focusing on the six people who were on board.
2: The medical transport jet was traveling from Bermuda to Boston on an active medevac operation when the FAA told the Coast Guard it had lost contact in the early morning hours on Saturday. Among the six people on board were four Canadians and two Bermudians. There's been an extensive search for the missing Gulfstream G-100. Several helicopters, fixed-wing aircraft, and ships have searched about 2,840 square miles of ocean.
1: Fox's Max Gordon. The Coast Guard is sending sonar to the site to search the seafloor. The head of Tennessee's prison system is resigning after the state's failed lethal injection of convicted killer Krista Pike left her hospitalized on a ventilator.
3: There were bipartisan calls for this prison chief to step down, so now he's resigning, as this is Tennessee's second failed execution just this year. Pike's attorney says she is still alive, but on a ventilator, fighting for her life. Tennessee officials are announcing there will be an independent review into Pike's botched execution. The former U.S. attorney, Ed Stanton, will be conducting this. The governor's office saying the independent review will seek to determine if protocol was followed and consider whether additional recommendations are necessary.
1: Fox's Madison Scarpino reporting. Outrage against the U.S. military on Okinawa. U.S. Marine is accused of killing a local woman and robbing her. Japanese police say the 20-year-old Marine stationed at Futenma Air Base entered a Naha hotel with the 39-year-old woman and left alone. Kyoto News reports her body was found in a room where she appears to have been strangled. The arrest comes amid long-standing tensions over the heavy U.S. military presence on Okinawa. 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
4: This is your News in One. Reporting for AFN Europe, I'm Army Sergeant Nick LaRocco. Small units, big results. The U.S. Army's 7th Army Training Command hosted the Belgian Army's 3rd Paratroopers Battalion for a three-phase joint exercise, Yellow Condor. The event, held at the Grafenwehr Training Area, Germany, provided Belgian forces an environment to work on small unit tactics with specialized weapon systems while having live fire capabilities that can't be replicated at their home training areas. Public Affairs Officer for Belgium's 3rd Paratroopers Battalion, Dieter van der Spiegel, says that each phase of the exercise is designed to test service members' technical proficiency and combat scenarios that become incrementally more complex. Joint exercises like Yellow Condor do more than maintain warfighter readiness. They help build the essential procedures and relationships necessary for NATO partners to operate effectively when called on. That was your News in One. I'm Army Sergeant Nick LaRocco.
5: From the Fox Sports Studios in Los Angeles, Bolaños.
6: 8 games underway in the NFL to continue week 4, and the Bills have tied the game at home against the Patriots. James Cook with a rushing touchdown. They're tied at 7 early in the second quarter, just like the Jets and the Bears, where Chicago is up 7-0. The Jaguars lead the Bengals in Cincinnati 3-0 early in the second quarter. The Cardinals are up on the Giants 14-6 in New York, but Jacoby Brissett just threw an interception, so the Giants have the ball at the Giants 32-yard line. The Rams and the Eagles are tied at 3 apiece early in the second quarter. The Ravens have just gone into the end zone as Lamar Jackson connected with Zay Flowers, so now they lead the Titans 14-7 at home. The Texans lead the Cowboys at home 10-6, and the Packers are up on the Buccaneers 7-0 early in the second, and the Colts already outscored the Commanders in London 30-13.

0: Bullying is an issue that has always affected children and younger generations. Community leaders see bullying as a devastating form of abuse that can have long-term effects on younger victims, robbing them of their self-esteem, isolating them from their peers, and even encouraging health problems and suicide. 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
1: If you or a loved one is caught with ammunition at Naha Airport, you will be detained by Japanese law enforcement. Japan's firearm and sword possession control law prohibits the possession of firearm ammunition.
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4: Okinawa is a subtropical paradise with a rich history of traditions and influences. While stationed on Okinawa, it's our job to be good ambassadors. 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But most importantly, remember we are guests in someone else's home, and we must continue to build and maintain a long-lasting relationship.

0: This is your AFN Okinawa update. I'm MC2 Austin Riley. Captain Espiritu and Major Ostrowski from TRICARE Overseas came into the studio to talk about the new MyCARE Overseas app.
1: So that is your direct link to the international SOS contractor. You can get referrals, authorizations, check on the status of your care in the host nation, look at claims, anything that you need. It kind of eliminates any extra phone calls, emails, anything like that.
2: The most important feature of this is if you are traveling really anywhere in the world, you can contact international SOS through that app. They will find the closest treatment facility that can take care of your needs, get you the authorization, give you directions how to get there, provide translation on the app, allow you to contact them, talk with them on that app.
0: And it's not just for emergencies either.
2: So if your primary care puts in a referral somewhere out in town, it'll come through directly on the app. And when you open the app, you can see there's the authorization. And then through that, you can contact the provider or contact us at TRICARE to actually schedule the appointment. But it notifies you that it's there and all the paperwork's there. Everything you need is going to be on that app.
0: This has been your AFN Okinawa update.
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6: 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All dogs do it, and it's your job as a pet owner to take care of it. When you go out on walks, bring plastic bags with you to pick it up and make sure those bags make their way to the garbage. Owning a pet is a big responsibility, but it's not that complicated. Just pick up after your dog

0: Mike Dubusky. 30 days until the midterm elections now, and President Trump is hitting the campaign trail to rally for Republican candidates. ABC's Stephen Portnoy has more from Washington.
1: Trump heading next to Nebraska, a state he last won by 20 points. On Monday, he'll stump for incumbent Senator Pete Ricketts as he faces off against union leader Dan Osborne, who's running as an independent. On Wednesday, Trump returns to Texas, his second stop there in the span of a week, in an effort to bolster GOP Senate candidate Ken Paxton. The latest New York Times Siena College poll has Paxton 6 points behind Democrat James Tallarico, the poll giving Tallarico a 23-point lead among independents.
0: In a new statement released this weekend, Cornell University President Michael Kotlikoff says the school must do better as New York Attorney General Letitia James investigates how the school handled an alleged gang rape case in 2024. A U.S. Marine on Okinawa, Japan, has been arrested in the case of a suspected robbery murder. ABC's Chuck Sievertson.
2: Under arrest is 20-year-old Devin Ballard, one of the 18,000 U.S. Marines stationed on Okinawa. ABC News partner NHK reporting a woman's body was found in a hotel room and that police say its condition indicates a likely murder. Kyoto News Agency, citing police, says it appears the woman, Yagi Anna, 39, was strangled to death. It's being treated as a possible robbery murder. The heavy American troop presence has remained a sensitive issue on Okinawa.
0: An urgent search is underway right now off the coast of Massachusetts. Earlier yesterday, a medical transport plane traveling from Bermuda to Boston went down in the waters off Nantucket with 6 people aboard. Coast Guard Rear Admiral Matt Lake spoke earlier today.
3: Coast Guard crews were successfully able to locate a debris field that's been now determined to be associated with the missing aircraft. Our search remains ongoing.
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4: This is your Pacific Pulse.
5: I'm Staff Sergeant Douglas Lawrence. In Hawaii, Republic of Korea midshipmen have visited U.S. Marines at Marine Corps Air Station Kanaoe Bay. This visit gave ROC midshipmen a comprehensive look at how a military aviation unit operates through the various roles from ground tactics to flight operations. In the Republic of Korea, Collier Community Fitness Center hosted a service member graduation ceremony at Camp Humphreys. The ceremony recognized service members who earned academic degrees while balancing military duties, family responsibilities, and deployments. And in Japan, U.S. Air Force airmen and Japanese special investigation teams have conducted bilateral training. The training consisted of clearing rooms, approaching hostile vehicles, and high-intensity hostage situations. This has been your Pacific Pulse. I'm U.S. Air Force Staff Sergeant Douglas Lawrence.
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7: 8 games going on in the NFL to continue week 4 at halftime. The Bills lead the Patriots 17-14. Josh Allen is 14 of 18 for 154 yards. He does have a rushing touchdown, becoming the Bills' all-time leader in scrimmage touchdowns with 88. Also at the half, it's the Giants who lead the Cardinals 19-17. The Eagles are up on the Rams 20-10. It's been all Ravens against the Titans. They're up 24-7 as Lamar Jackson has thrown for 222 yards and 2 touchdowns, while the Texans lead the Cowboys at home 16-6. Early in the third quarter, the Green Bay Packers are knocking on the door to score, and they lead the Buccaneers 10-7. The Bengals are losing at home to the Jaguars 13-3, and the Bears lead the Jets 13-3. In the WNBA playoffs, the Liberty are up on the Dream 36-32 late in the second quarter.

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0: This is your AFN Okinawa update. I'm MC3 Tyler D. Jackson. 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
1: The Pacific Okinawa Players is a nonprofit, all-volunteer community theater available to all SOFA members on Okinawa. 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
0: She talked about upcoming productions.
1: Well, our new season just started. 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Our second show is classic theater. I'm hoping that's a big enough hint. And our third show is the beloved junior musical. This is the show featuring a kids-only cast, creating opportunities outside of school for kids to get the chance to shine on stage.
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0: our countdown. I'm Carmen Roberts, Fox News. It's been more than 38 hours since an air ambulance disappeared off the Nantucket coast as it flew to Boston. A Coast Guard found a debris field, but still no sign of the six people who were on board. Fox's Max Gordon has details about the ongoing search.
1: They say they're holding out hope that survivors could be found, but wouldn't specify what they've recovered. The medical transport jet was traveling from Bermuda to Boston on an active medevac operation. It took off from the island on Friday at 11:41 p.m. About an hour and a half later, at around 1:05 a.m., the plane descended several thousand feet. Air traffic control audio mentions electrical issues and that the aircraft was declaring an emergency at 1:20 a.m. The FAA issued a search and rescue alert at 1:23 a.m. Saturday morning. It was last seen on radar. Among the six people on board were four Canadians and two Bermudians. According to the Canadian company operating the jet, Latitude Air Ambulance, that included two Canadian pilots, two Canadian medical workers, one patient, and the patient's companion.
0: A mass shooting about 130 miles south of Atlanta. Two people are dead and nearly three dozen others injured after gunfire erupted at a homecoming weekend block party in Vienna. And deputies told WMAZ-TV that more than 50 shots were fired early today at least two locations about a block apart where more than 1,000 people had gathered. No word on any arrest or motive for the shooting. President Trump at an Ohio rally last night ahead of the midterms.
2: Radical left Democrats handed us the dark age of America, but we will quickly turn it into, and we already have, what we've done in a little more than a year and a half is incredible. We're the hottest country anywhere in the world.
0: That campaign rally was outside Dayton, Ohio. 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
5: The NLDS continues with the Padres and the Brewers. First pitch is at 4 p.m. Eastern time, and you can catch all the action on FS1. Then it's game two between the Braves and the Dodgers from L.A. That's going to start at 8 p.m. Eastern time, all on FS1. In the NFL, it's early in the fourth quarter, but the Patriots have a 21-20 lead over the Bills in Buffalo. Also early in the fourth quarter, where the Rams are losing to the Eagles 20-10, while the Giants have a 27-24 lead at home over the Cardinals. It's been all Ravens against the Titans. They're still up 24-10. Lamar Jackson has been questionable to return in the second half because of an ankle injury. Halfway through the fourth quarter, the Cowboys have taken the lead from the Texans in Houston. Javonte Williams with his third rushing touchdown of the game. So they are up 27-23.
6: Oh, I know what the lady's like.
7: AFN, Okinawa Eagle, serving America's best.
8: Oh, yeah. That's what I'm talking about.

0: Good morning, beautiful people. I'm MC2 Austin Riley, a.k.a. DJ Ducky, and I got a very special guest in the studio starting off the morning strong. We have got the Mr. Winsome Cully. Now, this was a little bit before my time, but, you know, last time you were in here, you weren't a mister, but you were, in fact, still in the service.
1: I was. I was Senior Master Sergeant Winsome Cully last time.
0: Yeah. Well, it's great to meet you, and it's wonderful to have you back in the studio.
1: Appreciate it, brother.
0: How you doing this wonderful morning?
1: I'm wonderful. I'm really, it's an honor and a pleasure to be back.
0: Absolutely.
1: It's wonderful to be in here with you for the first time.
0: Yeah.
1: Yeah.
0: It's great. But, you know, just hopping right into it, we've got some great stuff to be going over. You know, just like positive energy and what happens when you walk into a room, things like that, right?
1: Right. That's right. Today we're going to really break down, you know, just not just leadership presence, but presence as people. What people see when you walk in, and also who do you want them to see? Mm-hmm. So, yes, sir.
0: Absolutely. So, when you do start walking into that room, when you're trying to bring that positive energy, what does that mean exactly?
1: I love that, man. I'll break it down like this, and I'll kind of, if you don't mind, I'll kind of teach it, mm-hmm. right? So one thing I always try to do when I teach, coach, or develop is to give people more language for things that they may already be experienced, but you just don't have a name for it. Because once you can name something, you can notice it. And once you notice it, you can actually do something about it. So today, Austin, brother, I want to introduce a few terms. Make them practical, and most importantly, leave people with some questions to think about after our conversation. Is that cool?
0: Absolutely. I love learning.
1: Let's get it. And we'll talk about positive energy, I heard.
0: Mm-hmm.
1: You can hear me cool?
0: Yeah, we're
1: Let's
0: all good.
1: Let's get it. Positive energy. I want to start with one question. And when people interact, and for the folks listening and driving this morning, when people interact with you, what happens to their energy?
0: Yeah, how does that change how people look at you in the room? Like, right. What happens when you actually, you know, start talking to people?
1: Exactly.
0: Like first thing in the morning, like we're doing.
1: Exactly. What's the energy you get? Like, and it's not about the rank. It's not about the position. It's not about the resume or how impressive your past was. Not even how charismatic you are. Right. It really boils down. And for me, the most important is not only about who you are when you walk in the room, but what happens because people interacted with you.
0: Mm-hmm.
1: My question for you, and on that note, think of someone you've worked with, let's say after 5 minutes with them,
0: mm-hmm.
1: They made you feel more capable. What did they do?
0: Well, just thinking back to some of the like leadership that I've had, and I'm going purely based off of, you know, what I do for my job when we're like reviewing products or we're talking about an upcoming project, they're usually empowering. They give direction, but they let me figure out what I need to do for whatever project I'm working on.
1: Exactly. Right? And everything you just described is a choice.
0: Mm-hmm.
1: It's not a personality. So that's going to kind of lead into where I'm going initially and first. And the term for that is positive relational energy.
0: Mm-hmm.
1: Some people call it PRE or PRE, right? It's the energy exchange between people that uplifts, enthuses, and renews them. And what caught my attention is that this isn't simply about charisma, personality, being loud, or even being the most motivational person in the room. It's about the effect your presence has on another person. Researchers call people who create that effect positive energizers.
0: Okay.
1: So you can be quiet and still be a quiet, positive energizer. You can be an introvert and still be an energizer. Trust can energize someone. Recognition can energize someone. Integrity can energize someone. Compassion, humility, gratitude, generosity, and kindness can energize someone. And again, Austin, as I told you, those are not personality traits. Those are choices in how we show up with people. And so the question then becomes, when people interact with you, what happens to their energy?
0: Absolutely. Because, you know, I think we've all been in that situation, especially as service members, where, you know, it'll be early in the morning and there's that one guy who's like super moto. He's very motivated in the morning. But me, I personally love sleep.
1: Yeah.
0: So when I'm up in the morning, I'm not ready to be that motivated. So I'm like, wow, you are a lot this morning.
1: Yeah.
0: Yeah, we all know that guy. But on the other hand, I know other people like my previous senior chief, Chief Brown, shout out to you over in DMA. But he, very introverted, not very, very well spoken, but didn't talk a whole lot. Mm. But anytime he, you know, got us for quarters in the morning, I was always motivated. I was always ready to go and knock out the day.
1: Let's go.
0: Right.
1: And so he, even without being loud or having to speak all the time, he was still an energizer.
0: Mm-hmm.
1: But the opposite is true as well. We call these folks the de-energizers.
0: Mm-hmm.
1: If you know, we've encountered both of these. There are people who you spend 5 minutes with, and somehow you walk away feeling more comfortable, you feel seen, you feel valued, and you start thinking, I can handle this. But on the other hand, there are people where nothing catastrophic happened, but somehow you still walk away drained. Do people need to recover after interacting with you? Ask that question. Do people need to recover after interacting with you? That's worth sitting with as a leader, because people can obey you and still be depleted by you. They can respect your rank and still dread your presence. Imagine that. That person that you get to work and you hear their voice, you're like, oh, my God. Right? Oh, they're here. Right? I was having a good day. People can accomplish the mission and still be diminished in the process. And, Austin, after 28 years, man, one lesson I've carried throughout my entire leadership journey is that accomplishing the mission and taking care of people should never be treated like a competing idea.
0: Mm-hmm.
1: It should always be how we accomplish the mission is by taking care of our people. And so, you know, I heard someone say not too long ago, mission first, people always, and I always flip it on them. It's people first, mission always. People are how we get this mission done, right? So how we treat people and how we show up every day matters. And I don't want to rush this because it's a new term, and it's kind of plant-based in a lot of ways. It's kind of funny when I say that, right?
0: Okay, yeah.
1: Heliotrophic effect. Some people may pronounce it differently. I really want people to remember this effect because it is a botanical concept, because plants naturally turn inward and grow in the presence of life-giving light. I want to say that again. Plants naturally turn toward and grow in the presence and direction of life-giving light. We're talking mm-hmm. about plants, right? But check this out, Austin. Think about that from a leadership perspective.
0: Mm-hmm.
1: People also tend to move towards relationships and environments that help them grow and become alive. Positive, energizing leadership has always been associated with stronger teamwork, engagement, innovation, performance, and well-being. So the question I'm asking the individuals driving right now and listening, or if you're at home listening, are people turning toward your leadership because it helps them grow, or are they simply surviving around it? There is a difference. They follow me because they have to, and they grow around me because they want to. That brings us to an important distinction, because positive energy does not mean pretending everything is okay.
0: Absolutely. And, you know, honestly, the heliotropic effect, that actually kind of reminds me of, you know, one of those science experiments you did as a kid back in school, you know, where you put have different plants in various environments. One of them you had in a paper bag away from the sunlight, but because it did sense the sunlight, it would grow through the bag to reach it and often grow taller.
1: Exactly.
0: So are you that sunlight it's trying to reach, you know? Because, you know, this isn't always the easiest stuff.
1: Right.
0: So, you know, got to give the opportunity to grow.
1: But exactly.
0: With that being said, we're going to take a little bit of a music break. And when we come back, we'll be talking a little bit about not pretending your positivity. But with that being said, let's enjoy the music.

0: Welcome back, beautiful people. I'm DJ Ducky. Here in the studio with me is Mr. Cully. And, you know, we were talking about positive energy, bringing that positive energy to our work relationships, our workplaces, how that can affect the people around us, how negative energy can affect people. But now I kind of want to go into being positive without having to pretend it, because, you know, there are days where I'm sure we all struggle with it, and we got to kind of pretend through it. But what's some good ways where we don't have to pretend?
1: I appreciate that. I guess we'll start with saying whenever we start talking about positivity, people can immediately assume we're talking about walking around pretending that everything is great. Mm-hmm. And we're not. Positive leadership, for example, does not require denying reality. In fact, if your vision of positivity requires everyone around you to hide what they're really experiencing, that's not emotional intelligence. Authentic positivity allows people to tell the truth about what's happening and still believe something constructive can happen next. And I say that because a lot of folks think is, what is the other term, toxic positivity, right? When things aren't really well, but people kind of just speak it as if it is, there's a difference, and we're going to talk about that. I'll talk about a term that I think is powerful, but people don't utilize it sometimes in the right way. And the term is thrive. Just like you've heard it before, T-H-R-I-V-E, thriving. And I love how simple some of these concepts are, because thriving equals vitality plus learning. And it means I still have energy. I feel alive. Learning means I'm growing, I'm developing, I'm becoming more capable. That's important because someone can be productive and still not be thriving, as we were talking about during the break, right? Mm-hmm. They can be crushing the mission and quietly burning themselves out. Productivity tells me something about output. Thriving tells me something about the person creating the output. And here's the number that really caught my attention when we're talking about this, Austin. In research that's been taken on thriving, highly thriving employees showed 52% greater confidence in themselves, and their ability to take control of situations was higher. Think about that. Thriving isn't just about feeling good at work. It's about having the energy and growing capability to respond when things get difficult. That's why I think leaders have to look beyond just output. Somebody can be producing at a high level and still slowly burning themselves out. So I don't want to know, are my people performing? When I was leading and was leading teams, I also wanted to know, are they becoming more capable while they're performing? Which is more important to me. Are they growing? Are they learning? Are they trying to take on new things? Are they taking on new tasks and experiences? Another thing also, and I don't want to rush this because it's probably a unique term that a lot of people don't talk about in the field. I want to slow down on this one. This is neutral thinking. Right. So you got positive mindsets. You guys have heard about mindsets all day. So I'm gonna break some down. This is neutral thinking. This may be one of the most practical concepts for anybody operating in a high pressure environment, such as what we all do. Neutral thinking isn't negative thinking, but it also isn't false positivity. Right. Negative thinking says everything is terrible. We're done. And I was telling Austin, I've been on like Okinawa rants and vents, and I see that all the time. Mm-hmm. Everything's horrible. This sucks. This is blah, blah, blah, right? False positivity says everything is great. Don't worry about it. Neutral thinking says this is difficult. What can I control?
0: Mm-hmm.
1: What's the difference? What happened? What's true right now? What can I control? What do I do next? A lot of times it's not what's happened to you, it's how you respond to what's happening to you, right? One thing I consistently and constantly remind people when I teach emotional intelligence is that emotions are information. But information does not automatically have to become instruction. I can acknowledge that I'm frustrated without allowing frustration to run meetings that I'm in. I can acknowledge that something went wrong without saying, this is bad. This is the worst thing ever. We'll never recover from this.
0: Mm-hmm.
1: I say that, Austin, because language matters. What we tell ourselves matters, and what we say out loud matters so much, right? Negative thinking lets me tell the truth without, or excuse me, neutral thinking lets me tell the truth without giving the problem more power than it deserves. So ask yourself, am I describing reality or am I making the situation bigger with my language? The one thing I mentioned at the top of this comment or section was toxic positivity. That brings us directly into another term, right? So you guys heard toxic positivity, but I'm going to tell you exactly what it is because some people misuse it. Healthy positivity acknowledges reality. Toxic positivity replaces reality. Sometimes somebody is going through something genuinely difficult, and our immediate reaction is stay positive, look on the bright side, it could be worse. Everything happens for a reason, and we may mean well, but sometimes people don't need us to fix the emotion. They need to know we can tolerate their truth. There's another term connected to this, and it's secondary emotions. Someone may already be sad, afraid, angry, frustrated, or disappointed. And when we communicate that they shouldn't feel that way, now they also experience guilt, embarrassment, or shame for having that original emotion. Sometimes the emotionally intelligent response is simply, that sounds difficult. Hey, my friend, what do you need right now? Or, I'm listening. I'm right here. That doesn't mean we leave people stuck there. It means we don't rush someone through their emotion simply because their discomfort makes us uncomfortable. So the reflection becomes, do people feel safe bringing me the truth or only the emotions that I'm comfortable with hearing? That's the reflection for you. Do people feel safe bringing you the truth or only the emotions that you're comfortable hearing? Last but not least, man, on this topic specifically is emotional contagion and secondhand stress. So we talk about toxic positivity. We talk about secondhand emotions. Emotional contagion and secondhand stress is something that not a lot of people talk about. And this concept is kind of fascinating, Austin. In plain language, emotions travel. I used to teach the ripple effect of emotions, right? I came in the 90s when that master sergeant would walk in, throw his coffee down, and fuss at somebody. That's how we started the day, right? And stress can travel. And that's where this term, secondhand stress, actually comes into play. This is where the research gets really interesting because in one study, 26% of people showed elevated cortisol simply from observing another person who was under stress. Just observing someone else and under stress stressed that person out. So when the stressed person was their romantic partner, that number increased to 40%. So just from witnessing someone stress, you're at 26%. Witnessing someone you care about, now you're at 40%. And even when people watch strangers experiencing stress on a video, 24% still showed a stress response. Now bring that into the workplace for everybody listening. The leader walks in the room. Their face is tight. They're moving fast. Short answers. Heavy sigh. And maybe they say, man, today is already crazy. They haven't even issued one instruction yet, but the room has already read them and the emotional contagion is high. That's what we call secondhand stress. And that's why I keep coming back to this question. Before you ever start leading, what are you broadcasting? All right, so we talked about emotional contagion. We talked about toxic positivity. I don't think I sent this to you last night, Austin, but I want to talk about the emotional immune system. Is that okay?
0: Yeah, no, we got time for that.
1: Let's get it, man. The emotional immune system, the good news is that we don't have to absorb everything somebody else brings into the room. Mm-hmm. I really wanted to add this because we're talking about how leaders can walk in a room and how there's a ripple effect of emotions, but I also wanted to tell people how to avoid getting caught up in it, right? So I think it tied in together well. The good news is we don't have to. We can use another term. It's called, let's say, positive antibodies, right?
0: Yeah.
1: Kind of funny, right? Getting that immune system shot. There are behaviors that can help neutralize another person's stress rather than automatically mirroring it. So, for example, somebody walks into my space frustrated. I don't have to become frustrated with them. Somebody is anxious. I don't automatically have to match their anxiety. Sometimes my calm becomes part of the intervention. It doesn't mean ignoring what they're experiencing. It means I don't have to multiply their emotions. Then there's another term, Austin, that I think is important when we're talking about leadership and managing people, or should I say taking care of people. It's power lead. Your opening words can influence the emotional direction of any interaction. Think about how many conversations start with, I'm slammed. I'm exhausted. Today is crazy. Now compare that with good to see you. It's good to talk to you. Hey, let's figure this thing out. Same workload, same problems, but a completely different emotional signal. We sometimes underestimate how much the first few seconds of an interaction can shape everything that follows, Austin. And there's one more term here, man, for this section. Emotional inoculation. Think about getting a shot. Emotional inoculation. And the idea is simple. Don't wait until you're already emotionally flooded to start protecting your mindset. Build some resistance before you enter a stressful environment. I always tell my family and friends, especially when they know something's coming, mental prep. Prepare your mind. Breathe before you walk in that room, right?
0: Absolutely. You don't get the vaccine when you already have the flu, right?
1: Exactly. Hey, send somebody there's some practices, right? Before you enter that, the practices highlighted are going to be extremely practical for folks trying to do these, right? Send somebody a short message of praise. Write down three things you're genuinely grateful for. Journal briefly about something positive. Exercise. Take a few minutes to meditate or become still before you go into these situations. Like, it's resetting your mind, different neural pathways, and bringing that positive energy. Even though you're about to walk into some stress, you're countering it ahead of time. You're giving something positive to your mind that it might need. And none of these practices make stress disappear, but they help us become more intentional about the state we're bringing into stressful environments. And there's a way to rethink stress, too. And when stress does show up, there's a simple three-part process I want everyone listening to remember. Awareness, meaning, and redirection. And it may not mean what you think, so I'm going to cover down on what those are. First is awareness. Recognize what's happening. For example, I'm stressed. Don't pretend you're not. And second, meaning. Ask yourself, why does this matter enough to me that I'm experiencing stress around it? Why is this stressing me? Sometimes the stress is pointing towards something we generally care about or genuinely care about. And then redirection. I told you those three, right?
0: Mm-hmm.
1: Awareness, meaning, and redirection. What do I do with that energy now? What action can I take? What can I control? Where can I direct my attention? So the goal isn't never experiencing stress. That's unrealistic. The better question is, what am I going to do with it? What's within my control? We may not control what somebody brings into the room, but we have some control over what we add to it and how we respond. And if your emotions influence, if some of those folks listening, like right now in the room, if your emotions influence how you lead and how you see and respond to situations, this next question becomes very interesting after the break. It's going to be, what lens are you using to lead? We're going to talk a little bit about mindfulness and mindsets on that.
0: Absolutely. You know, being mindful about what you're doing and how you're leading, but I do want to touch on something in case y'all wanted a little bit of a more like a good real world example of that. You were saying power leading.
1: Yeah, power lead.
0: I do that every morning with you guys when I say good morning, beautiful people, just to let y'all know that you're beautiful people, and you know, we're starting the morning off great.
1: Let's go.
0: With that being said, we're going to go into some mindfulness here in a little bit. But in the meantime, let's enjoy the music.

0: Welcome back, beautiful people. I'm DJ Ducky. Here in the studio with me is Mr. Cully. And, you know, we were talking about positive energy, what it, how it affects people when you walk in the room, how you interact with people, how, you know, there can be toxic positivity, secondhand stress, how to handle all of these things. But now I kind of want to get into it, into like how our mindsets matter in relation to all of this.
1: I appreciate that, man. You've heard probably a lot of motivational speakers or influencers talking about mindsets, right, all the time. I can name 20 of them right now that has some sort of mindset that they really push in the universe. But without breaking down the definition too far, I do want to make sure you guys understand that a mindset is essentially a mental lens. It influences what information we notice, how we interpret what's happening, and what we do next with that information. Two leaders, for example, and I'm speaking leadership here, and it's not just leadership at work, but it's leadership at home, right? Two leaders can experience the exact same situation. One sees a threat, while the other sees an opportunity to learn. Same event, different lens, and that's why mindset matters so much. So check this out. Most people have learned about, and I know you guys have heard these, the growth mindset and the fixed mindset, right, Riley? Yeah. A growth mindset says people can develop. And a fixed mindset says what I see now is basically what I'm always going to get or see. But there's another pair I think that deserves a little bit of our attention this morning. And that's the learning mindset versus the performance mindset. You see, a learning mindset says, how do I get better? And a performance mindset says, how do I ask and make sure everybody sees that I'm already good? And I'll rephrase that. A performance mindset says, how do I make sure everybody sees that I'm already good? How do I get better versus how do I make sure everybody sees that I'm good? You see, those motivations can create very different behaviors. Because once protecting the reputation becomes more important than developing the ability, growth, and starts, or the growth that you have starts shutting down. So imagine your reputation becoming more important than your performance. And that makes your growth start shutting down. And you stop asking questions because you don't want to look like you don't know. You've seen these people. They're just real quiet in the room during the meeting. They don't want to really put too much out there. You avoid difficult assignments because failure may expose you. You become defensive around feedback because feedback threatens the image you're trying to maintain. So here's the question. Are you trying to get better? Or are you trying to prove that you're already good? There are two other useful pairs when you're on this journey, and those two are deliberative versus implemental. And the other one is promotion versus prevention. But for this conversation, I want the audience primarily thinking about what we talked about, the growth mindset. Growth mindset does not simply mean try harder. Effort matters. Persistence matters, but effort on the wrong strategy with no feedback and no adjustment is not growth. So if we're talking about trying to grow, doing all the things that are required to be the best version of ourselves, real growth asks, what strategy did we use? What is the feedback telling us? When did we realize that something wasn't working? Did we adjust? What did we learn? What changes next time? That's why this line matters. Failure isn't automatically growth, but learning from failure creates growth. If I fail and repeat exactly the same behavior, I didn't grow. You guys have heard that over and over, right? If I keep bumping my head and it's against the same wall, it's insanity, right? Growth requires a few things from you guys listening in this morning, guys and girls, right? Growth requires reflection. Growth requires feedback. Growth requires adjustment. There's something else, another concept I want leaders to sit with, and I hopefully you guys sit with this the longest because we don't talk about it enough. And that's when we're leading and we're using what we call the self-fulfilling prophecy. A self-fulfilling prophecy happens when a belief influences our behavior in ways that make the original belief more likely become true. I'm going to give you an example. Imagine I decide as a leader that person isn't ready. What happens next is I coach them less. I trust them less. I give them fewer stretch opportunities. I invest less in them. My expectations drop. Their development slows. And then 6 months later, I look at them and say, see, I knew they weren't ready. Come on, man. Did I simply observe the outcome, or did my leadership help create it? Leaders who believe people can grow are more likely to coach them, give them developmental feedback, provide new challenges, and communicate confidence in their ability to improve. Our beliefs about people can influence the opportunities that we give them, and the opportunities we give them can influence who they eventually become. So here's the reflection for you guys driving this morning or listening at work. Who have you already decided cannot change? And then it's the harder question for you. How might your behavior toward them be helping prove your assumption? And that's not just an airman for me, old Air Force question. That's a coworker question. That's a spouse question. That's a parent question. That's a human question. Because if you genuinely believe other people can grow, I also have to believe something else. I can grow too. And growth requires being willing to hear things about ourselves that we may not want to hear. So I say that, man, before we jump into feedback on the backside, it kind of builds into it. What is it that we don't want to hear that we need to hear? I think the best people in my life and the best teammates and mentors I've had have told me what I need to hear, not what I want to hear.
0: Absolutely. You know, sometimes you got to be someone you don't want to be in order to realize how you got to change, right?
1: 100%.
0: That's definitely a line from a song I know somewhere, but I can't remember which one it is right now. I'll let you guys know. But definitely something to be mindful of. And you know what? This actually, it makes me think of my own relationship with my wife, especially those two different mindsets. Being a sailor in this particular media field, I'm always looking at, okay, how could I have done this better?
1: Right.
0: You know, and that just comes with the artist. How could I have been improved? How could I have made that shot better? You know, things like that. My wife, however, is very performance driven. How can we look better? How can we present better? Things like that. Right.
1: That's awesome. I have a guy, and I want to give him a shout out because he's been probably a huge blessing when it comes to feedback. He was on our team, just recently got picked up to become an officer, and today's his birthday. So shout out to John Acosta on Kadena. And as I'm about to talk about feedback, man, this goes out to you because I was able to be a better leader for my team based on the feedback that this young man provided, among other people, of course. Because feedback isn't only about discovering what we're doing wrong, right? Sometimes growth requires understanding what we're already doing exceptionally well. There's an approach here called positive method. The positive method, which builds on something called the reflective best self exercise. And one of the outcomes is what we can call a personal highlight reel. So instead of asking people, what am I good at? Ask a much better question like, tell me about a time when you saw me making my best impact. That changes the conversation because you're not asking for a generic praise. You're asking for a story. Then do three things. Collect the stories. Find the patterns. Build around what keeps showing up. Maybe five different people describe moments where you brought calm into chaos. Maybe they repeatedly talk about your ability to teach. Maybe it's encouragement. Maybe it's how you make people feel seen. Sometimes our greatest gifts become invisible to us because they come so naturally that we assume everybody can do them. But there's another important part of this process. Give before you receive. Before asking people to tell you what they've seen and when you're at your best or things of that nature or what have you done wrong, take time to tell other people when you've seen them at their best. Not you're awesome. Give them a story. Tell them specifically, hey, man, I remember when you did this. Hey, lady, I remember when you did this. And this is how it impacted me. You see, a lot of times we kind of just say those buzzwords like good job, great job, hey, great radio show. But we don't really build around those conversations. Look for opportunities, roles, habits, and behaviors that allow you to use those strengths more intentionally and have those conversations. And the reflection I will leave people with is, what do other people consistently see in you that you have stopped noticing? I want to finish by moving from who we have been to who we're becoming. This is the last term of the day, man, with the time we have left. Mm-hmm. Most of us can look backward 10 years and easily recognize I'm not the same person. I've grown. I've changed. My priorities changed. My experience is changing me. Yet somehow we tend to believe that who we are today is basically that finished version, but it's not. That's the illusion. You see, there's another term. It's called prospection. Prospection is the idea that we aren't only that we aren't only pushed forward by our past, but we can also be pulled forward by a compelling picture of our future. Perspective, motivation, and hope and optimism become stronger because we have a future we actually want, belief that we can actually get there, and a pathway forward. Hey guys, we really want to motivate, educate, encourage, and inspire you over at the Cadena PME Center, Professional Military Education Center. 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That is the second floor of the Erwin PME Center. This is Coach Winsome. I know we said Mr. Cully now, huh, man? Coach Winsome, I'm really, really enjoying this journey, being on this side of it, being able to give back as much as we can. You are loved, and there's absolutely nothing you can do about it. And I'll see you next time.
0: Absolutely. Well, I do want to say, Coach Winsome, thank you so much for coming on the show. It's an absolute pleasure to meet you. And I don't know about you guys out there, but I'm certainly much more motivated this morning. And I hope all of you guys are as well.
1: Appreciate it, brother.
0: Yeah, but again, thank you so much for coming on the show. Absolute blast. I can't wait to have you on here again. And with that, for you folks out there, I'm going to send you to the music as we move to wrap up the hour. In the meantime, though, enjoy the music.

0: Liberty's president breaks his silence on the gang rape allegations that have put the Ivy League school under a national spotlight. Good afternoon. I'm John Scott, and this is the Fox Report.
1: We don't have all the answers, but we are committed to investigating and finding the answers our community deserves. We must also investigate allegations rigorously and fairly, including providing due process.
0: Cornell President Michael Kotlikoff announcing that an outside law firm will investigate the school's handling of the alleged 2024 gang rape.

0: at a fraternity house. His video statement coming the day after New York Governor Kathy Hochul named State Attorney General Letitia James special prosecutor in the case. Our coverage kicks off with CB Cotton. She's live in our New York City newsroom. CB.
1: Hey, John. So for the first time, Cornell University's president is addressing the growing scrutiny over how the school responded to Jane Doe, the former student who filed a lawsuit this fall alleging she was gang raped by seven men at a campus fraternity house in 2024. In the video statement released yesterday, Cornell President Michael Kotlikoff announced the university's board of trustees will hire an outside law firm to review Cornell's handling of the matter, with more details to be shared in the coming days. Kotlikoff also highlighted changes Ivy League has made since the alleged assault. He said the university owes it to Jane Doe and the Cornell community to fully understand what happened and whether the school could have done more.
2: We must do everything we can to prevent what happened to Jane Doe and everyone before her and anyone after her from ever happening again.
1: Kotlikoff also said Cornell supports New York Attorney General Letitia James' probe into the case, which comes after New York Governor Kathy Hochul criticized the way the district attorney and Cornell police handled the investigation back in 2024. Jane Doe reportedly told Cornell campus police that she was raped that night back in 2024, and additional interviews were conducted. But the Tompkins County District Attorney has said the specific mention of rape was not included in a six-page official statement that his office used to review the evidence. The DA says in that statement, drug use and sexual conduct was described as voluntary, conscious, and consensual. As such, he says he could not bring criminal charges. This week, the DA told Fox it's clear his office was not provided the full picture, and his office will cooperate fully with the attorney general. Today, Jane Doe's attorney slammed the 2024 investigation when speaking to CNN.
3: I mean, if this was a normal investigation that was done in New York City, for example, they would have gotten search warrants. They would have grabbed every single one of these phones of these guys. They would have downloaded all this material.
1: Attorneys for some of the accused frat members have said their clients are innocent and did nothing wrong. John.
0: All right. CB Cotton. CB, thank you. Another independent review is now underway in Tennessee after the state's second failed execution this year. Convicted murderer Krista Pike remains in critical condition after surviving two injections of a drug that is supposed to be lethal. The governor there, Bill Lee, is now pausing all executions. Madison Scarpino has the latest reports. Madison.
4: Hey, John. So this botched execution led to the prison chief stepping down. And now this internal review will help figure out how this happened. Now, Pike was set to be killed Wednesday after she was convicted in 1996 for brutally torturing and killing her classmate. The lethal injection process failed twice. Reporters heard snoring and moaning. Pike's attorney says she is alive, but she's intubated, breathing through a ventilator, in critical condition.
5: We may never know what sort of torture she endured during that process, where her consciousness was, what physical pain there was, what mental torture she went through.
4: Former U.S. Attorney Ed Stanton will be conducting the internal investigation. The governor's office saying the independent review will seek to determine if protocol was followed and consider whether additional recommendations are necessary. As the state attorney general tells Fox, quote, we need to know what happened. UC Berkeley law professor John Yu tells Fox what happens next will be up to Tennessee officials.
6: What we should remember is that the Constitution does not prohibit the death penalty. It leaves the question up to the states. And it can use different methods as long as they're not considered cruel and unusual punishment.
4: So for now, Pike's attorney says she remains at a Nashville area hospital, again unconscious. And the attorney also says she has significant injuries to her arms, as they believe the lethal drug may have gone into her arms instead of her bloodstream. Back to you, John.
0: All right, Madison Scarpino reporting. Madison, thanks. For more on this case, let's bring in former federal prosecutor Jonathan Fahey. Jonathan, so Krista Pike's attorneys are now saying that she can't be executed because she's already suffered too much. What does the law say about that?
7: Well, I don't think it's quite that clear. I think their argument was there was an Eighth Amendment violation against cruel and unusual punishment, and therefore you can't come back and try again. The Supreme Court has dealt with cases with sort of executions that mistakes happen and have allowed executions to go forward. I think the big question will be, did they have a protocol in place that was sufficient for the Constitution, and did they follow that protocol? And I think if the answers to those questions are yes, I think the state will be allowed to forward. I think the secondary question, though, might be even more important. Right now, she's not at a state where she's conscious, so for further legal proceedings, there's an argument that she will not be competent to assist her attorneys and participate in her defense going forward, and I think that's a more difficult question for the state to overcome. So those questions are in, but I don't think she is per se off the hook for the death penalty in this case at this stage, but I do think these are serious questions going forward.
8: Her attorney was there heard talking about mental torture and physical pain that she endured. Nobody's talking about the torture and physical pain that she inflicted on her victim, who's I think 18 or 19 years old. We just had a photo of Krista Pike in the courtroom back then, and you know, she seemed to be shocked at the fact that she had been convicted, but she beat this poor girl to death, even kept a piece of her skull as a souvenir and carved a pentagram into her chest while she was lying. It's hard to feel a lot of sympathy for somebody like that.
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morning, beautiful people. I'm MC2 Austin Riley, a.k.a. DJ Ducky here. And a little bit of an unusual morning. I was expecting the news to go a little bit differently, but that is all right. We're recovering, and we're going to keep it rolling with the music. And I'm going to try and keep the talk breaks short and, you know, the music long. With that being said, let's go ahead and get back to it.

0: malade American rival, you think consuming the cheap domestic beer and then piloting your machine at the extreme velocity is a symbol of your freedom? It is a tragedy.
1: Look here, Frenchie. I wake up in the morning and I want to go fast.
0: No, to drink and speed is not the shake and bake. Even my tiny dog knows to call a taxi.
1: 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I ain't wrecking my car. I'm getting a ride.
0: Save the speeding for the track. If you drink, don't drive.
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1: According to Shogun Weather, we are looking at a high of 84, a low of 77, cloudy all day today. It shouldn't be too bad. 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

Good morning, beautiful people. I'm DJ Ducky, and you know, we've all been there where, you know, we've had a good sponsorship, we've had a good bad sponsor. You know, we've all had both those experiences, or at least I hope we've had both those experiences. But if you are wanting to change that for whoever is coming in next, well, you should go to the sponsorship training. Now, this is happening Monday, October 5th, so that is today, from 1 p.m. to 3 p.m. at the Camp Foster Community Center Auditorium. It's just a great way to be better if you've had a bad experience, or learn how to do it just as good if you've had a good experience with sponsors. So make sure you set up your incoming soldiers, sailors, airmen, whoever, for success by going to sponsorship training and learning exactly what you need to do. In the meantime, though, let's get back to the music.

0: This is your AFN Okinawa update. I'm MC2 Austin Riley. Miranda, an MCCS driver's education instructor, talks about the driver's education class.
1: MCCS driver education is a program designed to equip individuals with the essential knowledge and skills that are needed to operate a motor vehicle safely and responsibly. The program that we have in MCCS driver education includes classroom instruction that is structured around 19 chapters that we teach in the class. We talk about traffic laws, road safety or road signs, emergency situations.
0: And after the classroom instruction, students can actually get behind the wheel with the instructors.
1: After they complete everything in the classroom, they go into behind the wheel with our instructors, training sessions, allowing them to practice their skills and real-world situations under, obviously, supervision with us.
0: This has been your AFN Okinawa update. If you or a loved one is caught with ammunition at Naha Airport, you will be detained by Japanese law enforcement. Japan's firearm and sword possession control law prohibits the possession of firearm ammunition.
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0: homesick, a little homesick, a little homesick for somebody.
1: Good morning, beautiful people. Now, if you are looking to improve yourself, well, here is a course for you. You can retrain your brain in a four-week psychoeducational class offered by Behavioral Health Family Advocacy Program Prevention and Education. So this is happening today from 9:30 to 11:30, but it happens every Monday from 9:30 to 11:30, and it's for four consecutive weeks starting today. Now, it's a class that teaches individuals how to manage stress effectively, cope with feelings of anger, and communicate more effectively. So definitely go check those out and learn how to operate better. But with that being said, let's go ahead and get back to the music.

0: people and institutions.
1: They won't get a fair shake.
2: What does justice look like? I'll ask Jane Doe's lawyer, Thomas Jiffra. And life and death. Tennessee's prison chief resigns after a botched execution leaves a murderer on life support.
3: That was cruel and unusual punishment.
2: Could the state try again? Krista Pike's attorney, Stephen Farrell, is ahead.
4: Tapper in Washington, where the state of our union is ornery. In just 30 days, voters will have their say about the state of the country, and a handful of new polling shows they're in a fighting mood, and that's putting even some deep red states in play. Last night, President Trump pleaded his case to voters in Ohio, where he won by 11 points just 2 years ago, but where the Senate and governor races now look rather tight. This morning, let's focus on the main reason why the president finds himself in this position, voter sentiment about the economy. A new AP poll found 73% of Americans disapprove of the president's handling of the economy, with 82% disapproving of how he's handled the cost of living. And a CBS poll out just this morning shows 70% of voters say President Trump's policies are making the price of food and groceries go up. This week, Mr. Trump has been suggesting this is merely a PR problem.
5: Well, there's no economy like this economy. We don't seem to be able to get the word across.
6: I'm going to...

0: Nobody's selling it. We're doing an extremely poor job of promotion.
1: We're doing a great job in running the country, but we're not doing a good job of public relations.
2: It was just announced we have the best economic numbers of any president in the history of our country.
3: Joining me now is one of the people who's out there, quote, selling the economy, White House economic advisor Kevin Hassett. Good morning, sir. So you just heard the president say, quote, it was just announced that we have the best economic numbers of any president in the history of our country. So let's break down the economic numbers. Growth is a modest 2.2%. Unemployment is relatively low, but ticking up a bit at 4.2%. Hiring is weak. Only 29,000 jobs added in September. July and August were revised down. Inflation is at 3.4%. Prices rose 0.4% in August. Wage growth is at a five-year low. Hourly wage is down 0.3% over the past year. So assessing it here, it's a growing economy, but hiring is slow. Wages are not keeping up with rising prices. So what is the president talking about when he says it's the best economic numbers ever? Is he misinformed or is he not telling the truth?
4: No. First of all, I just want to say that this is a characterization that often the president's opponents make when I'm doing interviews, because it's a double bind question. If I say, oh, people are wrong, the economy's great, then it looks like I'm insensitive. And if I then go into why the economy is great, then it looks like I'm insensitive. And so let's just unpack it and start with, well, people are saying that the economy's not great. Well, it's true that the polls, which have gotten the president's success wrong every time, have been saying that people are looking a little bit depressed about the economy. But if you look at their actions, the actions speak way louder than words. And so what we know from the economic literature is that if people are worried about whether they're going to lose their job, if they're worried about whether they're going to get a pay cut, then they start consumption and increasing their savings. It's called the buffer stock theory of savings. And so what we see right now is that people are really, really optimistic about the future, about their future incomes, because they're spending really, really at record levels. They're defaulting at their credit card debt at really, really low levels. We just had this week the consumer information data came out, or price data came out, that showed that consumption was up year over year at the highest rate in years. We've got GDP now for the third quarter running 4 to 5%. And so and think about all the things that are positive, like initial claims for unemployment insurance, the lowest almost all the way back to World War II, when we had a much smaller labor force. So people are acting like what the initial claims say. They're saying, oh, I'm confident I'm not going to lose my job. I'm confident in my income growth, because GDP growth is coming too. And the polls are different from that. And so then the question is, are the people wrong or the pollsters wrong? And I would say the pollsters are wrong.
5: Go AFN Okinawa the Eagle. You serving America's best.

0: Good morning, beautiful people. I'm MC2 Austin Riley, a.k.a. DJ Ducky, and I've got a very special guest in the studio with me today. We got Abby with the USO. How are you doing this morning?
1: Good morning. I'm happy to be back.
0: Absolutely, and we're happy to have you back. And, you know, you're here presenting all kinds of great events that are happening all over the island. So let's hop right into it. What do we got going on?
1: Well, it's October, so it's officially the spooky season. Mm-hmm. And so we're going to start on Camp Kinzer. And so on October 15th at 10:30, they will have their Homefront Connections where you guys can go in and create some spooky jack-o'-lantern pillows. And then on October 20th at 2:30, they have their crafty kids where the kiddos can go in and create Halloween masks. Maybe they can use them this Halloween, which this Halloween actually falls on a Saturday. Hmm. Very nice.
0: That is very good.
1: On October 24th, Kinzer is also hosting their Halloween trunk or treat. They do ask that you guys register so that they can know how many trunks to expect, but go ahead and sign up on their social medias.
0: Yeah, absolutely. And I do want to put out there, like, it seemed like when I was younger, before the military, Halloween always ended up on like a Wednesday or a Thursday.
1: Right?
0: Like, I mean, I'm glad for the kids these days, but oof, trying to do that on a weekday on a school night.
1: It was so interesting for our parents.
0: Yeah. But those aren't the only events we got going on. We got some rather tasty events happening over at Foster.
1: Yes, Camp Foster on October 16th is hosting their popcorn and play. It's going to be a movie night, so you guys can go and enjoy a holiday-themed movie and enjoy some of their themed snacks. On October 22nd is their Foodie Thursday. Well, they will have beef toasted sandwiches and some corn cheese soup, which, if you know, you know. Classic movie.
0: Mm-hmm.
1: October 29th at 10 a.m. is their Oki Fam Breakfast Club, where they will be making totes and treats. Enjoy breakfast on the USO and create a reusable canvas tote bag for those trick-or-treating.
0: Absolutely. Sounds like a lot of great events. And, you know, we cannot forget about the USO at Kadena. They always have such great events.
1: USO Kadena has tons. So on October 16th at 5 p.m., they will have their car meet. Bring your ride and go and show it off at USO Kadena. On October 15th at 6 p.m., they have a Paint Your Spouse date night. This is an adults-only event, and we do ask that you register so that they know how many supplies to buy. But this is the first time that USO does this sort of thing, and I'm pretty excited about this. I think it's going to be cool. On October 29th at 6 p.m., they will host their Crafty Cadets, where they will have different craft stations for the kids. On October 25th at 12 o'clock, they will have their TCG Trading Card Day. So bring all of your tabletop trading cards and go and switch them out.
0: Absolutely. A lot of amazing events happening all over the place. But we're going to take a little bit of a music break. And when we come back, we'll be talking about some great events happening on Schwab and Hanson. But in the meantime, let's get back to the music.

0: Welcome back, beautiful people. I'm DJ Ducky. Here in the studio with me is Abby with the USO. And, you know, we were talking about all kinds of great events happening all over the island. But, you know, we've still got so many more happening. And I want to go into some things that Hansen is doing.
1: Let's get into it. Hansen on October 8th has their birthday bash at 11 in the morning. You can join them for any of your October birthdays and enjoy some time with your other service members. On October 14th, they are doing their breakfast in the barracks at 7 a.m. bright and early, bringing you some breakfast to start your day. On October 20th, they will be hosting their Tacos and Tunes Tuesday at 5 to 7 p.m., where you guys can enjoy some tacos, some music, and enjoy the time with the community. On October 23rd, they have Decompress with Dez. So, fun fact, Dez is actually our brand new USO service dog. He is an adorable black lab. And so you guys can go and see him at 11 a.m. on October 23rd at Camp Hansen and give him some pets. On October 24th, Saturday, game day from noon to 6 p.m., where you guys can get together and go and play some games at the USO. On October 30th is their tactical trunk or treat from 9 a.m. to noon, and you guys can celebrate Halloween and go and get you some candy.
0: Absolutely. A lot of delicious options, a lot of great options to engage with the community over at Hansen. But, you know, that's not all, because we still have some events happening at Schwab.
1: All the way up to the top. October 9th at 5 p.m., USO Schwab is hosting their casino night, Vegas style. They will have prizes, so if you're interested in that, go and participate. On October 20th at 3:30 on Camp McTaurus, they are hosting their story time with Schwab. It's going to be a turkey trick-or-treat themed, where they will have a craft and they'll do a story reading where the kids can partner up with a service member and do some activities. So go ahead and register on their social media if you want to bring your kiddo to that. And then October 31st, on the Halloween day, mind you, at 4 p.m. to 6 p.m. is Trunk or Treat. So go and get you some more candy. Hit all the USOs for all the Trunk or Treats. Max out on the candy this year.
0: Absolutely. Lots of great options. But thank you so much for coming in on the show. That was such a great opportunities for all kinds of events happening all over the island. But is there any last minute things you want to put out? Anything else you want to say before we kind of wrap things up?
1: Yeah, for any information that you're looking for your USO, go ahead and look on their USO, whatever your camp name is, Facebook page. That's normally where we'll post all of our flyers and event information, including registration.
0: Absolutely. So definitely go check those out. Lots of events, no matter what you want to do. But with that being said, let's go ahead and get back to the music, and we'll keep rolling with the hour.

0: And that is it for this hour of the Morning Launch. Thank you for hanging out with me. I'm MC2 Austin Riley, a.k.a. DJ Ducky, and you're listening to AFN Okinawa the Eagle, serving America's best.
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0: I'm Ducey in Washington. This is the Sunday Briefing. We are watching a Coast Guard press conference this hour as search efforts are underway for a missing medevac jet that was headed from Bermuda to Boston. Six people were aboard when air traffic control lost contact with the aircraft. We will bring you the very latest as we get it. But first, President Trump hitting the campaign trail in the battleground state of Ohio. The Senate race pits former Democratic Senator Sherrod Brown against Republican Senator and former Lieutenant Governor John Husted. President Trump spent some time highlighting a unique strength of Senator Husted.
1: We're going to elect John Husted to the United States Senate, who is a great guy. And by the way, I hear a great football player, John. Nobody told me you were a great athlete.
2: John Husted is a lot more than my friend. He was a great player. He intercepted 17 passes on the gridiron. He was a great player.
0: Let's bring in the incumbent in this race, Senator John Husted. Senator, how'd you get John Gruden to come to a political rally for you?
3: Well, he was my teammate in college. He was a quarterback. He was a senior when I was a freshman. I was a running back then. He was a quarterback. And so we got to know each other that way. And, of course, I'm very proud of him as a Super Bowl winning coach. And he surprised me yesterday showing up in Dayton for that rally. And it was great to have him and his wife, Cindy, there with us.
0: Your race, razor thin margin right now. An NBC News reporter just posted this, who was in the House last night, posted, by far the most enthusiastic reception I've seen Husted receive in 15 years of covering him. The crowd was chanting his name, first I've ever witnessed that. The John Gruden cameo certainly helped. What's going on here?
3: Well, we're running a great campaign. We're getting people fired up. We're letting them know what's at stake. It is literally their freedom. Is on the line. And I asked him last night, I challenged him, what do you believe in? Are you willing to fight for it? And we're getting people in Ohio